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Nelson Pickett in the midnight hour. Hi there, it's Bert checking in for this Thursday. So glad you're here too. On the way, music from the Rascals now, Crosby, Stills, and Nash.

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0: Rascals and Groovin'. 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

0: Jim Croce. You don't mess around with Jim. We're not messing around. More of the greatest music ever made on the way from Roy Orbison, Gallery, George Benson, and more next.
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There's Chicago and Saturday in the Park. Hi there, it's Bird on this Thursday, that much closer to the weekend. So glad you're here. On the way, Earth, Wind & Fire, now the Supremes.

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I Love You. 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

0: Michael Johnson, and This Night Won't Last Forever. But we're sticking around for more coming up from Fleetwood Mac, Carl Carlton, The Association, and more next.
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0: Bob Seger and the Silver Bullet Band, Old Time Rock and Roll. Bird serving it up on this Thursday. PTO coming up now, Neil Diamond.
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0: Aretha Franklin, A Natural Woman. Naturally, you ought to stick around for more of the greatest music ever made. Paul McCartney and the Wings, Billy Joel, Sly the Family Stone, and more, providing straight ahead.
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0: My name is Dusty. It's good to be with you. There's Grand Funk Railroad, some kind of wonderful. Good stuff on the way from Three Dog Night, Herman's Hermit, Stevie Wonder. Right now, here's Mellow Yellow. This is from Donovan.
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That's Guess Who with American Woman. Coming up, we're going to be hearing from the Steve Miller Band, the Jackson 5, and the Supremes. I'm Dusty. Here's Itchy Koo Park. It's by Small

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That's the Jackson 5 dancing machine. Let's do our rule of etiquette for today. This is office etiquette, things you don't want to do. How about your email message that goes out when somebody sends you one? Things you don't want to put in there. Things like, I only reply to emails within these hours. Or I have an extremely busy and important job, so please don't expect a quick reply. Because the person who's writing to you also has an extremely busy and important life. So, you know, don't

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0: It's a Shame. There you go. That was from the Spinners. All right, we're going to go back into history on this date and see what happened. Oh, not a day I like to remember at all. I remember it way too clearly is the problem. Watched way too much news on this date back then. It was on this day in 2001 that the attack on America happened, where the planes flew into, you know, the Twin Towers and flew into the Pentagon, and one went down in the field, and yeah, all that took place this date, 2001.
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0: blood, sweat, and tears. There you go. That was Spinning Wheel. Looking ahead at the rest of the hour on the playlist, we've got Show and Tell from Al Wilson. Got You Keep Me Hanging On from the Spinners. I've also got You're the First to Last My Everything from Barry White. I'm Dusty. Let's keep going now with Tighten Up from Archie Bell and the Drells.
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0: You Keep Me Hanging On. That was The Supremes. I got a weird law here for you from Alaska, where they say that it's against the law to view moose from an airplane. Yep, looking down from the airplane and seeing a moose is against the law in Alaska.
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my name is Dusty, and that was Rita Coolidge. It's a Higher and Higher. Looking ahead, That Lady Part 1 from the Isley Brothers is on the way. So is Baby What a Big Surprise from Chicago. And one called Low Rider from War. That's a really cool one. We're going to keep things moving along now. There ain't no stopping us now. Here's McFadden and Whitehead.

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0: 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Need I say it? 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
2: I'm Dan Warren at the news desk. Our top story, coast to coast, millions of people in America and around the world are standing united in remembrance of the 9/11 terrorist attacks. Julie Walker takes a look back at the day which changed the world forever.
3: Friday's milestone anniversary of the September 11, 2001 attacks at the World Trade Center in New York, the Pentagon outside Washington, D.C., and a field in Shanksville, Pennsylvania, where passengers thwarted an attack by bringing down the plane, will bring memorials, wreath-laying, flag-flying, moments of silence, vigils, and readings of victims' names, all in tribute to a day that about half of U.S. adults remember as the most historic event of their lifetime.
4: In the course of history, there are a few moments that divide time into really what came before when you look at what took place that day.
3: That was President Trump earlier in the week. The attacks unfolding in about 90 minutes, but leaving a decades-long trail of consequences from personal grief to far-flung wars. I'm Julie Walker.
2: Well, later, President Trump will be paying his respects in an event at the Pentagon, while Vice President J.D. Vance joins four former presidents at Ground Zero in Lower Manhattan. Also attending the New York commemoration is the city's first Muslim mayor, Zoran Mamdani. Meanwhile, journalists from around the country have been reflecting their memories. Associated Press journalist Jeremy Brown recalls the moment he first arrived at the World Trade Center.
5: That morning, I was at the bureau and my phone rang and I found out that a plane had crashed into the World Trade Center. So I grabbed my camera and gear and jumped in the car and headed downtown. As soon as I saw the towers, I was shooting. You could see the smoke billowing out of the top. You saw the outline of the plane that had hit. It was unreal. As soon as we jumped out of the car, our goal was to get as close to the towers as possible. Everywhere we went, people were looking up in disbelief. We kept getting closer and closer. I was able to get underneath a footbridge that linked Tower 2 to 7 World Trade and was filming firefighters running into 2.
2: Communities across central northern Carolina are honoring September the 11th today. Michelle Anderson reports.
6: Memorial ceremonies and tribute events took place across the Triangle to mark 25 years since 9/11. Residents, local leaders, and emergency crews gathered to honor the victims and pay tribute to first responders.
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11: Now your weather for Sanford and surrounding areas. Today will be mostly sunny with a high near 96 degrees with a heat index value as high as 101. Tonight we'll have a slight chance of showers and thunderstorms before 9 p.m., partly cloudy with lows at around 72 degrees. Saturday we'll have a chance of showers before 11 a.m., partly sunny with a high near 90 degrees. And for Saturday night we'll have showers likely and a possible thunderstorm with lows at around 71 degrees. That's your forecast. I'm meteorologist Tricia Cook.

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0: Loggins and Messina on Friday, yes, the 11th of September. Today has been designated by someone as No News is Good News Day. And you know, that's a good way to live today. I mean, there are things, of course, we'll remember. My neighbor and I, we have a flag that flies over our condo development, and it's gotten kind of, you know, torn and ragged. So we're going to burn that flag today, which is the appropriate way to dispose of an older flag. He's got a new one. We're going to raise that and leave it at half mast today and then hope somebody asks us. More of the greatest hits of all time coming up.
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3: I'm Dan Warren at the news desk. Our top story, coast to coast, millions of people in America and around the world are standing united in remembrance of the 9/11 terrorist attacks. Julie Walker takes a look back at the day which changed the world forever.
4: Friday's milestone anniversary of the September 11, 2001 attacks at the World Trade Center in New York, the Pentagon outside Washington, D.C., and a field in Shanksville, Pennsylvania, where passengers thwarted an attack by bringing down the plane, will bring memorials, wreath-laying, flag-flying, moments of silence, vigils, and readings of victims' names, all in tribute to a day that about half of U.S. adults remember as the most historic event of their lifetime.
5: In the course of history, there are a few moments that divide time into really what came before when you look at what took place that day.
4: That was President Trump earlier in the week. The attacks unfolding in about 90 minutes, but leaving a decades-long trail of consequences from personal grief to far-flung wars. I'm Julie Walker.
3: Well, later, President Trump will be paying his respects in an event at the Pentagon, while Vice President J.D. Vance joins four former presidents at Ground Zero in Lower Manhattan. Also attending the New York commemoration is the city's first Muslim mayor, Zoran Mamdani. Meanwhile, a new survey reveals the lasting, powerful impact on September 11th. Lisa Dwyer has this report.
6: A new poll finds that the September 11th, 2001 attacks are still among the most significant historical events in many Americans' lives. About half of U.S. adults consider what happened that day to be one of the most pivotal events they've lived through 25 years later. Even with other recent events such as the 2008 financial crisis, the COVID pandemic, and presidential elections, 9/11 stands out for its lasting impact. About two-thirds say it affected the country a great deal, or quite a bit, while the vast majority of Americans remember where they were when they heard the news about the attacks. Only about 1 in 10 plan to commemorate Friday's anniversary. I'm Lisa Dwyer.
3: Communities across central Northern Carolina are honoring September the 11th today. Michelle Anderson reports.
7: Memorial ceremonies and tribute events took place across the Triangle to mark 25 years since 9/11. Residents, local leaders, and emergency crews gathered to honor the victims and pay tribute to first responders.
3: I'm Dan Warren, and this is Radio Network News.
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13: Now your weather for Sanford and surrounding areas. Today will be mostly sunny with a high near 96 degrees with a heat index value as high as 101. Tonight we'll have a slight chance of showers and thunderstorms before 9 p.m., partly cloudy with lows at around 72 degrees. Saturday, we'll have a chance of showers before 11 a.m., partly sunny with a high near 90 degrees. And for Saturday night, we'll have showers likely in a possible thunderstorm with lows at around 71 degrees. That's your forecast. I'm meteorologist Tricia Cook.

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1: So you're looking forward to a weekend? 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

0: The Temptations on a Friday morning. Here's our good news story of the day. Mike and Neil are a pair. They live in Washington, D.C. Neil's the person. Mike is the cat. And a couple of weeks ago, Neil noticed Mike wasn't there for dinner. So he searched around the house, then he walked around the neighborhood, and then it occurred to Neil that maybe Mike was in the couch. Well, Mike liked to play on the furniture, especially hide in the couch. And Neil had just had this old ratty couch removed from his house and sent to the landfill. Oh no, could Mike have been in it? He called the landfill. They looked out at the big pit full of trash, and yep, there he was, Mike, walking around the edge of the pit. It took him a while. They managed to corral him. Mike and Neil are back together. And Neil's noticed Mike has a little bit of that landfill smell. But what's he going to do? Wash a cat?
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1: Good morning. I'm Margaret Murchison. It's Friday, the 11th of September, 2026. It is a day we will never forget. And the heat is on. Highs will reach the mid-90s today. This will be the worst of the heat during this stretch. High humidity will allow for the heat index to climb into the upper 90s and hundreds. Today, heating up into the mid-90s with high humidity. Scattered storms are possible this evening and night. And then tomorrow, more clouds and a chance of scattered storms throughout the day with highs in the upper 80s. Where were you on that fateful day 25 years ago? The city of Sanford invites the community to attend the 9/11 remembrance ceremony at Depot Park this morning at 8:30. 25th anniversary of the September 11, 2001 terrorist attacks, and honor the victims, first responders, recovery workers, and volunteers whose lives were forever affected. Father Craig Lister will open the ceremony with prayer, followed by remarks by Mayor Pro Tem Byron Buckles and Fire Chief Matt Arnold. The observance will conclude with a moment of silence and presentation of colors by the Sanford Police Department Honor Guard. The event is open to all. Limited seating will be available, and attendees are welcome to bring chairs or blankets. In addition to the remembrance ceremony, the city of Sanford will observe the day by displaying the United States flag at key intersections on Horner Boulevard and Main Street from sunrise to sunset. A Harnett County man who coaches a girls' travel softball team was already facing six child sexual offense charges from an Irwin Police Department investigation when Dunn Police added two more charges to the case involving a second alleged juvenile victim. James Allen Tindall, Jr., a 34-year-old head coach of the Lady Panthers 1-8U softball team in Irwin, is charged with five felony counts of taking indecent liberties with a child and three misdemeanor counts of sexual battery. Tindall is a former meter technician with the town of Smithfield, a position he held for 4 years until his arrest on September 2. His initial arrest involved three charges of indecent liberties and three sexual battery charges stemming from the Irwin investigation. The Irwin warrant lists January 1, 2024 as the offense date and identifies Irwin Police Investigator Cody Norris as the complainant. All six charges involve the same alleged victim. At approximately 3 a.m. yesterday, Moore County detention staff responded to a sick call made via intercom by inmate Christy Elizabeth White, 52, who reported difficulty breathing. Staff responded to her call and found her unresponsive on her bed. Detention center staff immediately initiated emergency protocols and began life-saving measures. Moore County EMS responded and continued life-saving efforts. However, despite those efforts, White was pronounced deceased. White was processed into the Moore County Detention Center on September 9 at 1:24 p.m. on charges of possession of methamphetamine and possession of drug paraphernalia. She was being held under a $25,000 secured bond. Sheriff Ronnie Fields extends his sincere condolences to her family and loved ones during this difficult time. In accordance with standard protocol, the North Carolina State Bureau of Investigation is conducting an independent investigation into White's death. The SBI will determine the official findings and circumstances surrounding her death. Vicki Nicole Silver, 35, was arrested by Sanford Police yesterday and charged with probation violation. The arrest was made at 312.

0: Maple Avenue, and the charge is a felony. Ashley Chantel Alford, 38, arrested and charged with failure to appear. Elijah Devontae Anthony, 36, second-degree trespassing. Elijah Devontae Anthony, arrested again and charged with sample assault on Horner Boulevard. Joseph Michael Omelia, 20, charged with statutory rape, sex offense of a 13 to 15-year-old plus a 6-year-old, all felonies, and contributing to the delinquency of a minor at 817 Park Avenue. Infinite Gaming was a victim of a break-in at the business in the 2800 block of Lee Avenue. Ascension Real Estate was a victim of a break-in entering at the residence at 100 block of Coralberry Circle. Lee County Probation was the victim of larceny at the 1500 block of Elm Street. A large crowd filled the Stevens Center Thursday evening for the anniversary celebration of the Breadbasket, an organization that has helped so many people nutritionally for so many years. This marked the first event since COVID. A delicious meal, music by the crooners, prizes, an auction, and entertainment by the Temple teens made for a wonderful and enjoyable evening. Basic Law Enforcement Training Assistant Director Tammy Kirkman is this year's recipient of CCCC's Excellence in Advising Award. Kirkman lives in Goshen in Chatham County and works at CCCC's Emergency Services Training Center here in Sanford. She is known for the individualized guidance and diligent mentorship she provides as she works to answer prospective students' questions and to help them complete requirements for enrollment in BLET. She also administers students' unit tests, managing the high-stress environment with a firm yet encouraging presence. Kirkman accepted the Excellence in Advising Award at the college's annual employee convocation at the Dennis Wooker Civic Center on August 28th. And finally, Pinehurst has announced the opening date for course number 11. Pinehurst Resort will debut its newest golf course, number 11, on March 29th, 2027, marking the second new course coming online at the Southerly Sand Mine site in a 3-year span. We'll have complete details on these and other stories at 10:04 and for a look at today's weather.
1: Now your weather for Sanford and surrounding areas. Today will be mostly Today will be mostly sunny with a high near 96 degrees with a heat index value as high as 101. Tonight we'll have a slight chance of showers and thunderstorms before 9 p.m., partly cloudy with lows at around 72 degrees. Saturday we'll have a chance of showers before 11 a.m., partly sunny with a high near 90 degrees. And for Saturday night we'll have showers likely and a possible thunderstorm with lows at around 71 degrees. That's your forecast. I'm meteorologist Tricia Cook.
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0: Well, good mountaintop morning to you, Sanford, North Carolina, and to everyone out there listening. Good morning. We're glad that you've joined us for another broadcast of the Mountaintop Morning Program. This is Jeff Mazingo. I'm the pastor of Miracle Baptist Church right here in lovely Sanford, North Carolina. And we're thankful to God for allowing us to bring the program to you 6 days a week, Monday through Saturday at about 7:40 each of those mornings. We come on right after the morning's local news. And the purpose of the Mountaintop Morning Program is to help you get your day off to a good start. And whatever your situation might be, we believe that if you'll take just a little bit of time there to think about the good things of God, it can uplift you, it can encourage you, and it can brighten your morning and the rest of your day. And we have three objectives for each of our broadcasts. That is to exhort sinners to get saved, to encourage the saints of God, and to exalt our Savior, Jesus Christ. Most of all, that's what we want to do. Amen. So we're glad to have you with us today, and we invite you to come along with us now as we head up to the mountaintop. And if you're able, open your Bibles to Mark chapter 4. Mark chapter 4, we'll use that as our text this morning. Now, if you're driving or you're operating some equipment or whatever you may be doing where you can't really get your Bible out, you stay focused on being safe in whatever you're doing. 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You come along with us there. Listen to us and come along with us there. Join us. Be safe in what you're doing. Let's go to the Lord in prayer this morning. Father, we thank you so much for this program. We thank you for the listeners. Father, I don't know what's going on in their lives. We've all got our own individual needs, but I know that you're in control of all of it, and you know exactly what's going on with everyone listening this morning. I pray you'd meet their needs. You'd bless them in a special way. Help them to have a wonderful day today, Father, and just take care of them, protect them, Father. Father, as we go to your word here this morning, we pray that you bless the reading of your word, bless the preaching of your word, and use it somehow to just help people and just encourage them. We'll thank you and praise you for all that you do, Lord. You get the glory for all of it, Father. It's in Jesus Christ's name we pray. Amen. Hey, listeners, I'm going to go ahead and get my Bible. I'm going to turn to Mark chapter 4. We're going to start out in verse 35. Mark chapter 4, verse 35. Let's go ahead and go see what the Lord's got for us in his word this morning. And the Bible says, "And the same day when the even was come, he saith unto them." Now this is talking about our Lord and Savior Jesus Christ. He's the one that says this. It says, "He saith unto them, let us pass over unto the other side. And when they had sent away the multitude, they took him even as he was in the ship. And there were also with him other little ships. And there arose a great storm of wind, and the waves beat into the ship so that it was now full. And he was in the hinder part of the ship asleep on a pillow. And they awake him and say unto him, Master, carest thou not that we perish? And he arose and rebuked the wind and said unto the sea, Peace, be still. And the wind ceased, and there was a great calm. And he said unto them, Why are ye so fearful? How is it that ye have no faith? And they feared exceedingly and said one to another, What manner of man is this that even the wind and the sea obey him?" Now, you know, we all face difficult situations in life. They come and go, and we face different, what we would call storms in life, terrible situations sometimes. And I don't know what's going on in your life. Maybe you just came out of one of these storms. You might be in one right now. Well, I can guarantee you if we hang around long enough, there's probably one waiting for us over on the horizon somewhere that we'll go into. They're just out there. It's a part of life. So wherever we are in life, and regardless of the storms that we might face, I want to take just a little while this morning, just a few moments, to encourage all of us to trust the Master. Hey, trust Jesus Christ. Trust the Master. And we can trust him because, I'm telling you this morning, listener, we can trust him because he knows about it. He already knows about it. There's nothing that takes him by surprise. Verses 38 through 39 in our text, we see Jesus was asleep, so he was obviously not worried about this storm that was tossing the ship to and fro. And even when they woke him up, they cried out to him and woke him up. He wasn't startled. He wasn't surprised. He wasn't taken aback to find the storm raging. I'll remind you that he is God and he knows everything. And even when we feel like he is nowhere near and he's not paying us any attention, he still knows exactly what we're facing, what we're going through. Oh, by the way, he knows what his plans are. He knows what his design is. And he knows what we need. He knows what you need, listener. He knows what I need. Jesus even tells us that the Father, God, knows what we need even before we even come to him and ask him. That's oftentimes before we even know what we need. God knows what we need. So that we can trust the Master this morning, listener, because he knows all about it. He already knows about it. And we can trust him because not only does he know about it, We can trust him because he actually cares about it. Hey, he cares about it. The disciples here in verse 38, they said, Master, carest thou not that we perish? And you know, we can sometimes feel that way ourselves. We feel all alone. We feel like even if God knows, he must not care. I'll tell you, that's not true. He cared enough to provide for our salvation. He loved us that much to die for us. The Bible teaches us that he understands what we go through because he became man that he could die in our place. And as man, he walked this earth. He lived in this life. He suffered a lot of the same things we do. I think in dying on a cross, he suffered a lot worse than we will ever know. But he can identify with us because though Jesus is God, he is also man. The Bible tells us that we can cast all our cares upon him, for he cares for us. That includes your lost condition, by the way, if you don't know Christ as your Savior this morning. All men are sinners, and we all need a Savior. Jesus is that one and only Savior. Call out to God to save you today and trust in Jesus today, and he'll do it. He is the same master as we see in our text, the one who truly cares for you. How about you this morning, believer? Are you fully trusting in God? Yeah, you trust him to save you, but are you trusting him day by day? The Bible tells us that he feeds the birds, he clothes the flowers. How much more important are we to him than they are? Let's trust him this morning. Trust the master. Trust him because he knows about it. Trust him because he cares about it. But then we can also trust him because he can actually do something about it. He's not just sitting there saying, well, I know what you're going through and I'm concerned about it. You know, I care about it. No, we're talking about the God of the universe, the one who can really do something about your situation. Verse 39, Jesus rebukes the wind and the sea. And it seems kind of casual the way it reads in the Bible there. And it probably is casual for God when you think about it. It's not difficult at all for him. Nothing is too difficult for him. Verse 41 in our text, the men there, they feared and they marveled. They said, what manner of man is this? What manner of man indeed? He is the God man. And so he can absolutely do something about the situations in your life this morning, listener. And all these things, he knows about it, he cares about it, he can do something about it. Our last point really here is, we can trust the master, and there's no doubt about it. Verse 40, Jesus rebukes those men. Maybe slightly, but he rebukes them. He questions their lack of faith. Hey, they had already witnessed some miracles that he had performed. They had spent time with him, learning from him, and experiencing his care for them and for others. And yes, they would see even more. How about us today? We've got the completed Bible. All of us here in America, we've got access to the Word of God, amen. There's no excuse for us not knowing who God is, not knowing how much he cares for us, not knowing all that he's done for us and all that he can still do for us and will do for us. If we'll trust him this morning, we've got the Bible, we've got the Word of God. And as believers, we have the witness of the Holy Spirit living within us. And we also know as believers what he's already done in our lives. So we should never, never doubt him. We can trust him, and there's no doubt about it. He is the God of the universe. He created the heavens and the earth, and he's in control of it all. There's no mistake. There's no. Don't make any mistake about it. There's no doubt that we can trust God. We can trust him because he knows, he cares, and he can do something about it. And don't ever doubt those things. We sometimes get concerned over circumstances that come in our lives, over these storms that we face. We just need to settle down and trust God. Trust him that he knows about it, that he cares about it, and that he's absolutely in control of the situations that you're facing. Are you trusting the master this morning? Most importantly, have you trusted him to save your soul? He is the only one who can do that. As a believer, we know that we have access to him at any time to come to him in prayer. Wait, we know this master, and we have the privilege to speak with him at any time. Are we taking advantage of that privilege? Do we pray to him like we should? I hope you will today if you haven't been. Let's trust him with the outcome of whatever's happening in our lives, knowing that his will is best, and even if we don't understand all that's happening or why, knowing that we can trust him. Jesus himself in the Bible tells us, let not your heart be troubled. Ye believe in God, believe also in me. Hey, let's trust the master this morning, listener. Trust him. Hey, we're going to go ahead and close out the program this morning, the broadcast. And again, we thank God for this opportunity to visit with you today. We thank you for taking the time out of your morning to be with us. I hope it's been an encouragement to you. We also want to invite you to visit with us out there at Miracle Baptist Church. We're located at 830 Harvey Falk Road, Sanford, North Carolina, 27332. Our service times are Sunday school at 10 a.m., our Sunday morning service at 11 a.m., Sunday evening service at 6 p.m., and Wednesday night prayer meeting at 6 p.m. We've got a great group of folks out there, a great congregation that loves God and loves people. You come see us if you can. If you're already a member of a good Bible-believing, Bible-preaching church, you be faithful to that work. You be in your place when the doors are open at your church. If you'd like to contact our church, the phone number is 919-499-1722. That's 919-499-1722. Our time's about gone this morning. This is Brother Jeff signing off, and I look forward to meeting with you again for the next Mountaintop Morning. Amen.
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7: I'm Dan Warren at the news desk. Our top story, coast to coast, millions of people in America and around the world are standing united in remembrance of the 9/11 terrorist attacks. Julie Walker takes a look back at the day which changed the world forever.
8: Friday's milestone anniversary of the September 11, 2001 attacks at the World Trade Center in New York, the Pentagon outside Washington, D.C., and a field in Shanksville, Pennsylvania, where passengers thwarted an attack by bringing down the plane, will bring memorials, wreath-laying, flag-flying, moments of silence, vigils, and readings of victims' names, all in tribute to a day that about half of U.S. adults remember as the most historic event of their lifetime.
9: In the course of history, there are a few moments that divide time into really what came before when you look at what took place that day.
8: That was President Trump earlier in the week. The attacks unfolding in about 90 minutes, but leaving a decades-long trail of consequences from personal grief to far-flung wars. I'm Julie Walker.
7: Meanwhile, a new survey reveals the lasting, powerful impact on September 11th. Lisa Dwyer has this report.
10: A new poll finds that the September 11th, 2001 attacks are still among the most significant historical events in many Americans' lives. About half of U.S. adults consider what happened that day to be one of the most pivotal events they've lived through 25 years later. Even with other recent events such as the 2008 financial crisis, the COVID pandemic, and presidential elections, 9/11 stands out for its lasting impact. About two-thirds say it affected the country a great deal, or quite a bit, while the vast majority of Americans remember where they were when they heard the news about the attacks. Only about 1 in 10 plan to commemorate Friday's anniversary. I'm Lisa Dwyer.
7: In other news, diesel has hit a new high. Donna Water has the details.
11: The price of diesel fuel has hit another high Friday, soaring past an average $6 a gallon in the U.S. AAA says the national average of diesel is now $6.05, up from $5.85 last week. A year ago, it was $3.70. I'm Donna Water.
7: Communities across central northern Carolina are honoring September the 11th today. Michelle Anderson reports.
12: Memorial ceremonies and tribute events took place across the Triangle to mark 25 years since 9/11. Residents, local leaders, and emergency crews gathered to honor the victims and pay tribute to first responders.
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18: Now your weather for Sanford and surrounding areas. Today will be mostly sunny with a high near 96 degrees with a heat index value as high as 101. Tonight we'll have a slight chance of showers and thunderstorms before 9 p.m., partly cloudy with lows at around 72 degrees. Saturday we'll have a chance of showers before 11 a.m., partly sunny with a high near 90 degrees. And for Saturday night we'll have showers likely and a possible thunderstorm with lows at around 71 degrees. That's your forecast. I'm meteorologist Tricia Cook.
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0: Good morning to you. Welcome into the Swap Stop. I'm John Mann. Today is Friday, September the 11th, 2026. It is the 25th anniversary of the September 11th terrorist attacks, and we will be providing some special programming coming up here for you in just a few minutes. We'll also be taking your phone calls this morning. We're going to give away a $20 gift card to the Piggly Wiggly, and we will also be taking your phone calls and taking a look at our offbeat news stories this morning. We'll get the impossible question of the day out there for you this morning. We'll also get to some celebrity birthdays. All that coming up here on the Swap Shop this morning, and your phone calls. And we have a special guest joining us here in just a few minutes. The operator of WFJA and WWGP is going to be joining us in just a minute. And we're going to talk a little bit about the events in New York City that happened on this day 25 years ago. And of course, we'll also be recognizing the attacks in Washington, D.C. and Shanksville, Pennsylvania as well. But right now, we're going to go ahead and get started off with our very first call of the morning. Welcome into the Swap Shop. You are on the air.
1: Bingo.
0: Bingo. How's it going, Papa D?
1: It's going pretty good. Song request.
0: All right. What do you have for us today?
1: This is my number one on old rock and roll. Leon Russell, Jumpin' Jack Flash, Youngblood Melody at Bangladesh.
0: All right, give me that one more time.
1: Leon Russell.
0: Yep.
1: Singing Jumpin' Jack Flash, Youngblood Melody.
0: All right. Youngblood Melody.
1: Jumpin' Jack Flash, Youngblood Melody at Bangladesh.
0: At Bangladesh. All right. We'll see if we can't find that for you, and we'll get it on here this morning. All right?
1: It's a long song, so.
0: It's a long song?
1: Oh, yeah.
0: All right. So I'll have to make sure I have some time for it.
1: I will agree. And happy motoring.
0: Happy motoring, Papa D. Appreciate you calling in with your request this morning, and we'll see if we can't get that in here before we wrap up today. All right. Thank you, Papa D. Well, let's go ahead and get another call in here right now. Welcome into the Swap Shop. Good morning. You're on there.
2: Good morning, John. Broadway Randy. How are you, sir?
0: Hey, doing all right. How are you doing, Broadway Randy?
2: I'm doing pretty good, John. I just want to say I won't be on air this morning. I was going to, in remembrance of the horrific things that happened on 9/11/2001, I recall exactly where I was. I won't get into it, but I will, with everybody else, I'll be observing the moment of silence at 9/11 this morning.
0: All right. Well, I appreciate you calling in, and I know we're all going to be having kind of a solemn day remembering the events of 25 years ago, and I appreciate you calling in and letting us know that you'll be observing that this morning as well.
2: Yeah, in observance of the 3,977 people who lost their lives through this tragedy.
0: And that was 3,977 was the total?
2: Yeah.
0: Okay, I don't think I've ever heard that exact total before, but I appreciate you calling in, Broadway Randy, and we'll be playing some special programming this morning for September the 11th, so stick with us this morning.
2: I will be listening, John, and everybody be praying for the survivors.
0: All right. Thank you, Broadway Randy.
2: Thank you, John. You have a great day.
0: You too. All right. Broadway Randy checking in with us this morning, and appreciate you calling in. All right, and now we're going to turn our attention over to Michael Larkin, who is joining us this morning. He is the operator of WFJA, WWGP, and has spent much of his life in and around New York City. So we're going to welcome in Michael and share some of your memories of that day and talk a little bit about our special programming this morning. Good morning, Michael.
3: Well, good morning, John, and I'm happy to see that Broadway Randy and Pop D have already called in. I enjoy listening to the show every morning, and for the regulars and Herbert and everybody, and Moses as well. So great listeners here at the Swap Shop on WWGP. Just a little about this time 25 years ago, I was driving in my office in Great Neck, New York, which is the first village right outside the Queens border on Long Island. And it was about 8:45, and I was listening to a local radio station up there, Roger and JP, who ironically are still the morning hosts there 25 years later at WBAB. And Roger announced that a small plane had hit the tower. Now, for those of us who've been in New York area for a long time, there was a small plane that hit the Empire State Building years ago. So that's what people first jumped to. There's a lot of general aviation in that area. But as the reports came out and I got into my office and I turned on the TV, I remember watching WNBC in New York, and Jane Hansen was on TV, and right behind her right shoulder was a second plane hitting the tower. And at that point, everybody knew it was something more than we would know would come to be. Unfortunately, I lost several friends that day in the towers. Chris Quackenbush, who was 44 at the time with three kids, and I served on a board with him. He was at Sandler O'Neill, and Chris was a really bright light in the community, and I think about Chris a lot on this day. But, you know, it's as the rebuilding occurred, and I had an opportunity in the business I was working at that time to watch the World Trade be rebuilt, because I handled J&R Music World, which was right by the towers. New York City was rebuilding, and nobody thought it would take as long as it took to bring that up, but the memorial, if you've never seen it in person, is something to behold. And one other personal story I'll share at that time was my wife's aunt was working at Prudential, about three blocks from the World Trade Center, and she was 72 years old at the time, and she had to walk across the Brooklyn Bridge like many did. So if you've been to Lower Manhattan, the Manhattan, the Brooklyn, and the Williamsburg bridges all come into that area. And they walked everybody across the Brooklyn Bridge. And she then got home about 8:30 that night, taking the Long Island Railroad after they released everything. But it was just a day to behold. It's something we will never forget. And today you're going to hear some excerpts from a couple of people that were up in the chopper at that time, Tom Kaminsky and Brian McKinley, who were reporting for WCBS and Bloomberg Radio in New York City, and Arthur Anderson was their pilot. This was produced by my old university, Hofstra, by Sousa's Brian McKinley and Andrew Schmertz. And this is a firsthand account of them up in the copter and what they saw that day. And general aviation in that area, they knew exactly when they saw the first plane that something was happening, because that plane shouldn't have been over New York City. And you'll hear that in their commentary there. But it's a day to reflect. We do it every year, but in 25th anniversary is something really to mark. And I hope anybody out there who did lose a loved one or know somebody who lost a loved one, we all feel with you. And we're just going to take the moment today to play about 10 of those clips. John will introduce them and you'll hear them. And if you, I know you said yesterday, John, if anybody had any stories they wanted to call in with to the show this morning, you'd be happy to talk to them about it. So I just wanted to come on and say I was personally there and watched it happen, and we all feel that way. But for anybody who was out in Shanksville and the Pentagon area, we feel for them as well, because the Shanksville one especially, because we all knew where that plane was headed. And for those the heroism shown on that plane was just unbelievable. So, John, I'll turn it back over to you. Yeah. We'll play some of these clips today, but it's going to be a very interesting day.
4: All right. Well, one thing I would like to touch on, and you touched on it just a little bit there, is what it looks like in that area today. Is that we've had the rebuilding taking place, and I was watching a program last night, and they were talking about how vibrant it is now. And
3: it is. So they rebuilt one building, right, and then they put a memorial around it. But underneath that, they actually put a full mall underneath it. So it's a full shopping mall now under the World Trade Center. And several businesses that were in that area actually moved into that mall. So it's a vibrant shopping area again. It's beautiful to walk around down there. And when you take it all in and you see the memorial, and when you remember what was there, because for those of us who had been to the Twin Towers before, or if you see it on TV, and then what it is now, it's a totally different looking building. It's a totally different atmosphere. But New York has come together and really put something together that's special. And if you ever have an opportunity to go down there and see it, you'll be amazed. And take the time to go through the museum as well, because there is a museum there, and see what actually happened. The stories are endless. And one other thing I will add, I, at that time, in the business I was in, one of my team members, he was a part-timer for me, and his full-time job was actually in the towers. Mm-hmm. And when the first tower got hit, he was in the other tower. He evacuated out of the tower, went downstairs, and got in the last subway train and got out of there. And he then went to pick up his daughter at Levittown High School, or middle school, I think it was middle school at that time. And he walked in and he wanted to take his daughter at class. And the teacher was arguing with him, and he said, "I was just in the towers." And she argued with him, and he goes, "Here's my business card. I was in the tower. Wow. I got out. I'm taking my daughter out." Yeah. And Scott Diamond is his name. Scott would never really talk about it after that. You know, he just said, "I was there," but he just, it was something he really just wanted to keep solemn in his mind. So,
4: well, Michael, I appreciate you coming in this morning.
3: Thank you.
4: Getting us started off and sharing some of your personal recollections of that morning. And I know for those in that area, it impacted us all here in the United States. Yeah. But certainly for the people who live in and around the city, has a certainly a different meaning for those folks who actually witnessed the buildings falling and knew people that were working in those buildings at the time, and the heroism of the firefighters and the police and all the first responders. Just an incredible day, and we'll do our best to pay tribute to those who lost their lives and those who first responders who helped to save lives. We'll do our best to pay a positive tribute to them today.
3: And I will mention, everyone, TSA was formed out of this event. And so I used to fly 40 weeks a year several years ago, and you know, I'd be on long TSA lines. Mm-hmm. But there's a reason for that. It's so this doesn't happen again. So when you're standing on a long TSA line or somebody wants to look in your bag, be nice to them, because they're there to protect you, and so this doesn't happen again. Mm-hmm. So it is an inconvenience at times. You're trying to make your plane, but it's there to keep us all safe. And we haven't had anything like that in the last 25 years since TSA has been here, and we hope to never see it again. But be nice to a TSA agent today. I always tried to be nice to them because they're just doing their job. So I'll leave you with that.
4: Good advice. Thank you, Michael Larkin, the operator for WFJA and WWGP. In other words, my boss. Thank you, Michael, for joining us here this morning. We'll get to the first clip coming up here in just a few minutes. Let's go ahead and do some of our regular business as we get things started off this morning. Go ahead and take a look at our traffic outside and weather, and then we'll get to that first clip of the morning. And that first clip of the morning is just going to be more or less an introduction of the characters that are going to be involved in the other clips that we'll be hearing throughout the morning. All right, as we get things started off this morning, let's take a look at your drive around Central North Carolina. Moving just fine along US 1 northbound all the way up to I-40 in Raleigh. No troubles heading down to Southern Pines. The drive down towards Fayetteville, a little bit of red on the map, but not quite going back to the Harnett County line as you approach the Vass Road interchange. 87 coming out of Spout Springs back into Sanford, delay-free, up to the 421 bypass, which is moving well. The drives out to Lillington and Siler City, they are at posted speeds and seeing a little bit of yellow here on the map in Carthage. This is going to be on the side of the road as you're heading from US 1 back into Carthage. So the people driving towards Carthage this morning seeing a little bit of a delay. I have to zoom way in here because there's just not a whole lot of crossroads. But Bryant Road comes in on the other side of the road, but it's right around Bryant Road is where we're seeing the delays come to an end. And your delays are going back to Lambs Grove Road. So we got delays from Lambs Grove Road this morning, and those go up to Bryant Road, which is actually a road that comes in on the other side of 15501. But that will give you an idea of where that delay is if you're somebody who usually drives that route. Moving a little bit slow this morning, and it is red, so this is a stop and roll event. No indication that there's an accident here. That doesn't mean that there is not an accident. It just, there is no indication that that's what's causing the delay. But we'll pass that along to you. And the drive-through tramway this morning looking good. No troubles along US 1 northbound. Just some heavy traffic as you approach Tramway Road in the northbound direction. Southbound's been looking pretty good out the window this morning, so not seeing much of a backup as we saw yesterday. We saw southbound US 1 backing up Pendergrass Road at times yesterday morning, but haven't seen that this morning. Usually Friday morning traffic a little bit lighter than the other days of the week. All right, so that's a look at our traffic this morning. Let's quickly look at our Almanac numbers. And see how warm it got yesterday. Out at the Raleigh-Durham International Airport, they had a high temperature reported yesterday of 96 degrees. I think that's about the warmest I saw in my car reading yesterday was 96 degrees. It felt every bit of it. The low temperature yesterday was 71 degrees. The record high today, 99 back in 2007. The record low, 45 in 1956. Normal high is 84 degrees. The normal low is 64 degrees. The record rainfall amount for today is 1.48 inches of rain, and that occurred in 1960. So that's our almanac numbers. Let's go ahead and take a look at the sun and moon cycle for today. As twilight beginning at 6:32, ending at 7:57, and then the sunrise this morning was 6:57 and setting now at 7:31. Gives us a length of visible light of 13 hours, 25 minutes. Length of day is 12 hours, 34 minutes. Tomorrow, 2 minutes and 11 seconds shorter than today. And that is one thing that is nice with these warm temperatures into September. At least the sun is setting earlier, so we start to cool down a little bit earlier in the evening, even if it's not much of a cool down. And you get out of that hot, intense sunlight a little bit earlier in the evening, too. 7:24 was the moonrise this morning, setting this evening at 7:41. Still in the new moon cycle, so none of the moon is visible to us. The full moon comes up on September the 26th. 15% chance of rain over the next 6 hours. Ragweed pollen is moderate today. Air quality is good with an air quality index of 34. And the daytime UV today is high with a daytime UV of 7. And we'll look at that forecast coming up here in just 1 minute, as we're going to go ahead and take a look at some of the temperatures around Central North Carolina. Right now at the Raleigh Executive Jetport, they're reporting 70 degrees. 72 degrees at the Harnett County Airport, 75 degrees in Fayetteville, 75 degrees at Moore County, 77 at Pope Army Airfield, and 74 degrees at the Raleigh-Durham International Airport. And we got winds coming out of the south and southwest, pretty light this morning, between 3 and 7 miles per hour. As far as our rainfall is concerned, we do see some rain off into Kentucky and into Arkansas, southern portions of Missouri. That's all about to push into Tennessee. Now, it's north of Tennessee into Kentucky, but the Arkansas portion of this rain looks like it is going to be pushing into the western portions of Tennessee. Georgia, South Carolina, North Carolina, and Virginia, dry. A few scattered showers in the very northwestern areas of Virginia, but nothing for the most part in any of the states that surround us. Still seeing some showers off the coast of South Carolina, North Carolina, Georgia. Those extend down towards off the coast of Miami. Seeing some showers into the panhandle of Florida. Those extend into Alabama and Mississippi, some showers along the Gulf Coast of Louisiana and Texas, and a few scattered showers out in the far west, back into Montana, Wyoming, Utah, Colorado, Arizona, all seeing some widely scattered showers. This is not up into Montana, it's a little bit more intense, but into Wyoming and Colorado and Utah, Arizona, that is all kind of a very light and scattered looking rain this morning. Northeast looking, well, a few showers right into Pennsylvania and north of Washington, D.C. into Maryland. But it looks like New York may just have a few scattered showers this morning as they reflect on the events of September the 11th. And then into the New England states, it's dry. So let's look at our current conditions outside. Let's go ahead and take a look at the forecast. And let you know that it's going to continue to be right around 90 degrees for the next several days, and even today will be hotter. We'll have a high today, much like yesterday, about 95 degrees with a chance of a thunderstorm at 30%, as we'll have a chance of late day and evening storms. Highs will be in the lower to mid-90s with an increase in humidity. It does feel very humid today. It'll be a little more uncomfortable this afternoon. And with the NC State game this evening, tailgaters this afternoon definitely will feel the heat And it's important, if you are heading out to Carter-Finley Stadium this afternoon, make sure you stay hydrated. And that doesn't mean drink a lot of beer, which I'm sure will be happening quite a bit out there tonight. But make sure you get plenty of water in you. It's easy to overheat out there in the sun. And luckily, though, the sun will be going down as the tailgating progresses. Now, overnight tonight, we'll have mostly cloudy skies. A few showers and storms possible until about midnight or so. And it doesn't look like the coverage of the storms will cause too many issues with high school football this evening. Of course, our teams here in Sanford are off this week. No Lee County or Southern Lee games. They'll return to conference action tomorrow, or next Friday. About a 30-40% chance of a storm as we head into the evening hours and head towards that NC State football game. Of course, you can catch the NC State football game right here on GP. Saturday, a little cooler, high temperature of 90 with a low of 72, 50% chance of rain, still remains muggy. Sunday, we'll have a high of 90, a low of 71 with a 30% chance of a thunderstorm. Monday, 92 degrees for a high, partly cloudy with a low of 70 degrees, 20% chance of a shower. Tuesday, 89 for a high, partly cloudy, 68 the low, and a 20% chance of a shower. Wednesday of next week, another day where we'll have a high near 90 degrees. Lows will be in the upper 60s when they're mostly clear skies. Looks like we'll be dry next Wednesday. Thursday looks to be dry too. 90 degrees for a high, 69 for a low under mostly clear skies. Wednesday and Thursday of next week look to be a carbon copy of each other. And then as we look at the extended forecast into Friday, high temperature of 89, a low of 66. Saturday, a high temperature of 89, a low of 67. And finally, maybe a little bit cooler air coming in here for us on Sunday of next week. That's going to take us just about, or getting close to the end of September, September the 20th. High temperature of 85 degrees and a low temperature, very refreshing, 61 degrees. So some cooler air looks like it may start to come in for us as we head into the weekend next week. But pretty much a high temperature near 90 degrees every day through next Saturday. But at least we're not seeing anything after today with the mid-90s. We're not seeing any other mid or upper 90s. So maybe that is behind us. That's something that we can at least hang our hat on. All right, well, here on this September the 11th, we are going to be playing some clips for you as the morning goes along. And I thought we would go ahead and get you a good feel for what we're going to be hearing this morning and go ahead and get our first clip on for you this morning. Now, 25 years ago this week, the skies over New York were about as clear as they get. What started as an ordinary Tuesday would become a day none of us could forget. Now, in this series, we go straight to the source, a three-person news helicopter crew who were airborne over Manhattan that morning, watching it all unfold from a vantage point almost no one else had.
5: Pilots, who was a news helicopter pilot, and he would say,
6: I like flying with you guys. This is the fun ship.
7: A good day at work, especially for a pilot, is landing where you want to at the end of the day. When a news helicopter gets dispatched to a job, it's typically not a good story. Someone's having a bad day.
6: The traffic that day was lighter than it normally would be. That week of Labor Day is usually pretty light. So this is the Tuesday after that. So we expected it to be a little bit heavier as we got into that week. But that day was a primary election day in New York.
5: And schools were closed for voting, so it was a very light traffic day.
7: I remember almost no traffic.
8: Relatively calm. I remember there were a couple snags. If there was a mistake, we would do this thing called a discrepancy.

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1: Always wanted to cover as many stories as possible. As the traffic reporter, as the traffic ship, I didn't want to be in any one place at a time. So an annoyance for me was if we were on station covering something for the TV stations.
0: Right. We didn't want to be the 2,000-foot tripod.
2: And you're just going to be the camera on top of the tripod. Basically, you just set yourself up, sit there until you have to go get gas.
3: All right. That gives you an idea of what firsthand accounts we'll have from the pilot, Arthur Anderson, reporters Tom Kaminsky and Brian McKinley. And we'll continue with playing those clips as the morning goes along and give you a firsthand response or firsthand view of what happened that morning on September 11th of 2001. And we do invite you to call into the Swap Shop today if you do have any memories or if you had any loved ones that you lost during that you would like to remember today. We'll be happy to have any of your calls that you would like to call in, and or if you just want to tell us about where you were that morning, that is fine too. But we want to give people a chance to talk about it, and for a generation of people who were not alive at that time, give them a chance to get a little bit of a feeling of what we experienced on that day. Right now, we're going to step aside. We're going to take our first commercial break this morning. We'll be back in just a few minutes. Right now, a message from Kendall Pond.
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Don Henley and New York Minute as we remember the events of September the 11th, 2001 here on Central Carolina's morning program. It is the Swap Shop. Glad to have you along with us this morning. We're going to continue to play those clips as the morning goes along. Of course, everything changed for us 25 years ago, and 1 minute from now will be the time when the ringleader, Muhammad Atta, flew American Airlines Flight 11 into the North Tower of the World Trade Center complex at 8:46 a.m. And that is coming up in just a few seconds from right now. And one thing we're going to do as the morning goes along, and this is something we have been doing here on the Swap Shop for as long as I've been here and before I was here, is tolling the bells. Four bells will toll each time we had one of those attacks take place. And right now we are at 46 minutes after 8 o'clock, so let's take a moment to recognize that first flight, American Airlines number 11, going into the North Tower of the World Trade Center.

All right. That toll reminds us of this time 25 years ago when we first heard of a airplane hitting the World Trade Center. And we'll have more of those clips and those firsthand accounts coming up here in just a little bit. But right now it is time for us to find out what's going on today here in Central North Carolina. And the person to do that is Margaret Murchison. So we're going to go ahead and turn our attention to news with Margaret. Well, I'm going to try and get to news with Margaret here. Well,

0: All right. I think we're just about there. I've got everything's so tight. Can't get my hand in anything. All right, now we're going to get to news with Margaret. We'll be back in just a few minutes. As we break it, it's 73 degrees outside right now, and the winds are calm, and no heat index yet, but that'll be coming not too long from now.
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2: Good morning, I'm Margaret Murchison. It's Friday, the 11th of September, 2026. It is a day we will never forget. And the heat is on. Highs will reach the mid-90s today. This will be the worst of the heat during this stretch. High humidity will allow for the heat index to climb into the upper 90s and hundreds. Today, heating up into the mid-90s with high humidity. Scattered storms are possible this evening and night. And then tomorrow, more clouds and a chance of scattered storms throughout the day with highs in the upper 80s. Where were you on that fateful day 25 years ago? The city of Sanford invites the community to attend the 9/11 remembrance ceremony at Depot Park this morning at 8:30. 25th anniversary of the September 11, 2001 terrorist attacks, and honor the victims, first responders, recovery workers, and volunteers whose lives were forever affected. Father Craig Lister will open the ceremony with prayer, followed by remarks by Mayor Pro Tem Byron Buckles and Fire Chief Matt Arnold. The observance will conclude with a moment of silence and presentation of colors by the Sanford Police Department Honor Guard. The event is open to all. Limited seating will be available, and attendees are welcome to bring chairs or blankets. In addition to the remembrance ceremony, the city of Sanford will observe the day by displaying the United States flag at key intersections on Horner Boulevard and Main Street from sunrise to sunset. A Harney County man who coaches a girls' travel softball team was already facing 6 child sexual offense charges from an Irwin Police Department investigation when Dunn Police added 2 more charges to the case involving a second alleged juvenile victim. James Allen Tindall Jr., a 34-year-old head coach of the Lady Panthers 1-8U softball team in Irwin, is charged with 5 felony counts of taking indecent liberties with a child and 3 misdemeanor counts of sexual battery. Tindall is a former meter technician with the town of Smithfield, a position he held for 4 years until his arrest on September 2. His initial arrest involved 3 charges of indecent liberties and 3 sexual battery charges stemming from the Irwin investigation. The Irwin warrant lists January 1, 2024 as the offense date and identifies Irwin Police Investigator Cody Norris as the complainant. All 6 charges involve the same alleged victim. At approximately 3 a.m. yesterday, Moore County detention staff responded to a sick call made via intercom by inmate Christy Elizabeth White, 52, who reported difficulty breathing. Staff responded to her call and found her unresponsive on her bed. Detention center staff immediately initiated emergency protocols and began life-saving measures. Moore County EMS responded and continued life-saving efforts. However, despite those efforts, White was pronounced deceased. White was processed into the Moore County Detention Center on September 9 at 1:24 p.m. on charges of possession of methamphetamine and possession of drug paraphernalia. She was being held under a $25,000 secured bond. Sheriff Ronnie Fields extends his sincere condolences to her family and loved ones during this difficult time. In accordance with standard protocol, the North Carolina State Bureau of Investigation is conducting an independent investigation into White's death. The SBI will determine the official findings and circumstances surrounding her death. Vicki Nicole Silver, 35, was arrested by Sanford Police yesterday and charged with probation violation. The arrest was made at 312 Temple Avenue, and the charge is a felony. Ashley Chantel Alford, 38, arrested and charged with failure to appear. Elijah Devontae Anthony, 36, second-degree trespassing. Elijah Devontae Anthony arrested again and charged with simple assault on Horner Boulevard. Joseph Michael Omelia, 20, charged with statutory rape, sex offense of a 13 to 15-year-old plus a 6-year-old, all felonies, and contributing to the delinquency of La Mina at 817 Park Avenue. Infinite Gaming was a victim of a break-in at the business in the 2800 block of Lee Avenue. Ascension Real Estate was a victim of a break-in entering at the residence at 100 block of Corberry Circle. Lee County Probation was the victim of larceny at the 1500 block of Elm Street. A large crowd filled the Stevens Center Thursday evening for the anniversary celebration of the Breadbasket, an organization that has helped so many people nutritionally for so many years. This marked the first event since COVID. A delicious meal, music by the crooners, prizes, an auction, and entertainment by the Temple teams made for a wonderful and enjoyable evening. Basic Law Enforcement Training Assistant Director Tammy Kirkman is this year's recipient of CCCC's Excellence in Advising Award. Kirkman lives in Goshen in Chatham County and works at CCCC's Emergency Services Training Center here in Sanford. She is known for the individualized guidance and diligent mentorship she provides as she works to answer prospective students' questions and to help them complete requirements for enrollment in BLET. She also administers students' unit tests, managing the high-stress environment with a firm yet encouraging presence. Kirkman accepted the Excellence in Advising Award at the college's annual employee convocation at the Dennis Wooker Civic Center on August 28th. And finally, Pinehurst has announced the opening date for course number 11. Pinehurst Resort will debut its newest golf course number 11 on March 29, 2027, marking the second new course coming online at the Southerly Sand Mine site in a three-year span. We'll have complete details on these and other stories at 10:04, and we'll look at today's weather.
3: Now your weather for Sanford and surrounding areas. Today will be mostly sunny with a high near 96 degrees with a heat index value as high as 101. Tonight we'll have a slight chance of showers and thunderstorms before 9 p.m., partly cloudy with lows at around 72 degrees. Saturday we'll have a chance of showers before 11 a.m., partly sunny with a high near 90 degrees. And for Saturday night we'll have showers likely in a possible thunderstorm with lows at around 71 degrees. That's your forecast. I'm meteorologist Tricia Cook.
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Earth, Wind, Fire, Boogie Wonderland, as we move along here on this September the 11th, 2026. And we are going to be playing clips for the remainder of the morning, or some of the morning here. We're going to have some clips from New York. We played the first clip just a few minutes ago, and we're going to get to the next one as we come back from news here at the top of the hour, get you updated on national and international stories, and some North Carolina news for you here at the top of the hour. Margaret will return at 10:10 for all the latest here in Central North Carolina. Do want to remind you we have the NC State football game on the air tonight. We'll tell you more about that as we get into sports during the 10 o'clock hour. We'll also get to the impossible question for today. But we are getting to the point where at 9:03, United Airlines Flight 175 flew into the South Tower. Both collapsed within an hour and 42 minutes, destroying the remaining five structures in the complex. And that occurred at 9:03. So before we get to our top of the hour news, we're going to go ahead and toll the bells for the recognition of Flight 11, American Airlines Flight 11.

0: All right. At 9:03, Flight 11 from American Airlines flew into the North Tower of the World Trade Center. Or should I say that's United Airlines Flight 175 flowing into the South Tower. That occurred at 9:03. We'll be back after this update on news.
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2: I'm Dan Warren at the news desk. Our top story, ceremonies are underway across the nation as millions of Americans from coast to coast gather to reflect on the 25th anniversary of the September 11th terrorist attacks, honouring the nearly 3,000 lives lost. Julie Walker has this report.
3: Friday's milestone anniversary of the September 11, 2001 attacks at the World Trade Center in New York, the Pentagon outside Washington, D.C., and a field in Shanksville, Pennsylvania, where passengers thwarted an attack by bringing down the plane, will bring memorials, wreath-laying, flag-flying, moments of silence, vigils, and readings of victims' names, all in tribute to a day that about half of U.S. adults remember as the most historic event of their lifetime.
4: In the course of history, there are a few moments that divide time into really what came before when you look at what took place that day.
3: That was President Trump earlier in the week. The attacks unfolding in about 90 minutes, but leaving a decades-long trail of consequences from personal grief to far-flung wars. I'm Julie Walker.
2: Meanwhile, a new survey reveals the lasting, powerful impact on September 11th. Lisa Dwyer has this report.
5: A new poll finds that the September 11th, 2001 attacks are still among the most significant historical events in many Americans' lives. About half of U.S. adults consider what happened that day to be one of the most pivotal events they've lived through 25 years later. Even with other recent events such as the 2008 financial crisis, the COVID pandemic, and presidential elections, 9/11 stands out for its lasting impact. About two-thirds say it affected the country a great deal or quite a bit, while the vast majority of Americans remember where they were when they heard the news about the attacks. Only about 1 in 10 plan to commemorate Friday's anniversary. I'm Lisa Dwyer.
2: Elsewhere, in London's Olympic Park, families and schoolchildren gathered beside a piece of World Trade Center steel to mark the 25th anniversary. 67 Britons were among the nearly 3,000 killed, with leaders stressing the vital importance of educating younger generations who have no direct memory of the tragedy. Communities across central Northern Carolina are honoring September the 11th today. Michelle Anderson reports.
6: Memorial ceremonies and tribute events took place across the Triangle to mark 25 years since 9/11. Residents, local leaders, and emergency crews gathered to honor the victims and pay tribute to first responders.
2: I'm Dan Warren, and this is Radio Network News.
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12: Now your weather for Sanford and surrounding areas. Today will be mostly sunny with a high near 96 degrees with a heat index value as high as 101. Tonight we'll have a slight chance of showers and thunderstorms before 9 p.m., partly cloudy with lows at around 72 degrees. Saturday we'll have a chance of showers before 11 a.m., partly sunny with a high near 90 degrees. And for Saturday night we'll have showers likely in a possible thunderstorm with lows at around 71 degrees. That's your forecast. I'm meteorologist Tricia Cook.

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back into the Swap Shop, and it is game night in Raleigh. NC State opens its home schedule tonight, September the 11th, when the Wolfpack welcomes Richmond to Carter-Finley Stadium. Kickoff tonight is 7 p.m. sharp under the lights in front of a packed house. Dave Doran's Wolfpack looks to make a statement early in the season. Whether you're in the stands or listening in the car, WWGP has you covered. It's NC State in Richmond tonight at 7 o'clock. Coverage beginning at 6 o'clock right here on GP, your home for Wolfpack Sports in Central North Carolina. Glad to be able to bring you NC State football again this year. And as NC State fans, we're just hoping we get past Richmond tonight. If not, we'll just go ahead and pack it up for the season. It is 12 minutes after 9 o'clock here on Central Carolina's morning program, The Swap Shop on Super Hits WWGP. Glad to have you along with us this morning, as we are recognizing the events of September the 11th, and we are going to be playing clips throughout the morning, and we're going to go ahead and get to our second clip as we get this second hour started off this morning. Flying a news helicopter is a team sport. Three people, one aircraft, total reliance on each other. Before we get into what this crew witnessed on 9/11, they wanted us to understand what it took just to be in that cockpit together every single day.

All right, we'll get to that clip here in just one second. Trying to figure out why I don't hear anything on this clip. All right, let's see. Should not be that difficult.

All right, well, let's see here. We'll get to clip number two here in just 1 second. As a matter of fact, I want to be able to get to clip number two. So let's go ahead and get a quick song in here for you, and then we'll get to clip number two here in just 1 minute. Phone lines will be open again for you here in just a second, 984-270-7901. We also have to spend the little wiggly wheel. We'll do that here in just a few minutes. But right now, this Jerry Rafferty song, Baker Street. We'll be back.

0: All right, welcome back into the Swap Shop. Sorry, a little technical difficulty. Still didn't ever actually figure out what was happening there, but we do seem to have it working now. So let's get to this second snippet this morning from our eyewitnesses of the events in New York on 9/11. Flying a news helicopter is a team sport. Three people, one aircraft. Total reliance on each other. Before we get into what this crew witnessed on 9/11, they wanted us to understand what it took to be just to be in that cockpit together each and every day. So here we go from the crew that morning.
1: System.
2: You could have three or four comms going on at the same time. Well, we have what's called an isolate switch. And if someone's talking, we could just throw that switch, isolate them. That takes them out of our headset. We won't hear them.
3: It is incredibly busy to be doing this. And it's absolutely a skill to be able to do that. And the morning of September 11th, 2001, that mindset of that level of terrorism did not exist.
1: In the helicopter, you had to have 1,000% trust at all times. You had to know that that pilot wanted to get home safe just as badly as you did. You had to know that the other reporter was looking out for other aircraft and looking at things on the road.
3: Well, I've always trusted who I fly with. I have always maintained that the aircraft was maintained by people that I know in a place that I can see. It wasn't just brought in, and I was not necessarily flying with people that I didn't know. It was people that I trusted.
1: Having pilots that were acclimated to a breaking news environment was really helpful.
2: When you work with somebody so close that you rub elbows, you're going to have some sort of knowledge of these people. And you get quite close to them. You're very comfortable with them. You know when they come to work, what kind of mood they're in. You can tell because you work in such a close proximity doing some things that can be have a lot of pressure involved with them.
1: You get very close with the people because it's a very intense environment and it's a very small club.
3: One of our pilots used to say, you're locked in a tin can with somebody for 5 hours. You get to know them very well.
2: You just don't even have to say anything. You just give a look to each other and you know what you have to do and you know what the job entails and you just get it done.
0: And I can tell you from firsthand experience, never in a helicopter doing traffic reports, but was in a small airplane doing traffic reports. And you do get to know the person that you're flying with very well. I would fly with different people because the way they handled it in that situation that I was working in was that the pilot was a young pilot who was trying to get airtime, trying to get flight time. So I'd go up with several different people, but you do get to know them pretty well. You're sitting right there next to them and certainly do understand the experience that they were just explaining right there. We'll get to another clip coming up here in just a few minutes. Right now, though, we want to remind you, phone lines are open, 984-270-7901. Again, that number is 984-270-7901. As we, let's see, there we go. All right, so we will continue to take your phone calls right now. Again, the number is 984-270-7901. We got to spin the little wiggly wheel. Didn't get a chance to do that during the first hour of the program. So let's go ahead and get the little wiggly wheel spun so we can determine what number caller we're looking for, whether it's going to be caller number 2, 3, 4, or 5 when you hear the Who Let the Pigs Out sounders, so you can have a chance to win the $20 gift card from Piggly Wiggly for this Friday. So let's go ahead and give the wheel a spin. All right. Oh, just barely crossed over to number 4. Almost was number 5 again, but we are at number 4 for today. So be caller number 4 and say, oink, oink, I'm sticking with the pig when you hear the Who Let the Pigs Out sounder, and you will win a $20 gift card to Piggly Wiggly. Remember, we do have a 20-day waiting period, or 30-day waiting period between wins. So if you did win the tickets for the 1776. You still got a little ways to go before you can win again. And we are giving away Lee Regional Fair tickets next week, so keep that in mind. If you'd rather win tickets to the Lee Regional Fair, you probably don't want to win the $20 gift card to the Piggly Wiggly. So just wanted to give you a heads up that we are giving away the Lee Regional Fair tickets during next week's program, as the Regional Fair starts September the 16th, goes through the 20th. And the tickets we're giving away are good for any day out at the fair. So get ready to go to the Lee Regional Fair September the 16th through the 20th. Always a good time out at the fair. All right, so we've got the little wheel spun, and we're going to be looking for caller number 4 this morning. They need to get the impossible question out there for you today. Didn't get to that one yet either. So let's go ahead and see if you can't come up with the right answer for the impossible question. The average person does this by 11 a.m. every day. The average person does this by 11 a.m. every day. And it could certainly happen before 11 a.m. We'll just put it that way. All right, so no doubt that this can happen before 11 a.m., but the average person does this by 11 a.m. every day, and we'll tell you the answer to that a little bit later here on the Swap Shop. Right now, we have another caller ready to go. Welcome into the program. You're on the air.
4: All right, I'm sticking with the P. I'm too early.
0: You're too early. We haven't played the sounder yet.
4: All right, thank you.
0: All right, try back again once you hear that Who Let the Pigs Out sounder and get in as caller number 4. All right, let's try this line here. Welcome into the Swap Shop. Good morning. You're on the air.
5: Yes, is it Have a Cup of Coffee?
0: Is it Have a Cup of Coffee? No, that's a good guess. That is a real good guess. And I think probably other people were thinking that too, but that's not the answer we're looking for. But I appreciate you calling in and giving it a guess.
5: Okay, thank you.
0: Thank you. I appreciate it. And well, that was a good guess. It sounded a little disappointed there, but no, that was a good guess. Cup of coffee. The average person does this by 11 a.m., and I say that it could certainly happen before 11 a.m. for, well, many of us. Let's put it that way. 27 minutes after 9 o'clock here on the Swap Shop, and we thank you for tuning in with us this morning. I want to remind you, no high school football tonight, as both the Yellow Jackets and the Cavaliers are off this week. All right, let's go ahead and get another caller in right now. Welcome into the Swap Shop. You're on the air.
6: Hey, I want to take a chance at that guess.
0: All right, Herbert, what you got for us?
6: What about eat breakfast?
0: Eat breakfast. Another good guess. Another very logical guess. But that's not the answer they're looking for.
6: All right. Hey, I appreciate it, John. Hey, can you put my stuff back on there?
0: Okay, I will. And did you ever get in touch with the gentleman who called in yesterday?
6: I did. We had a lengthy conversation.
0: Okay, good, good.
6: And I tried to give him a lot of knowledge on the coins and stuff.
0: Oh, good. And, well, that's great.
6: But we had a good conversation.
0: All right. Well, we'll put you.
6: And go ahead.
0: Oh, I was gonna go ahead and just let you know we'll get those rims and the forks and the Bluetooth speaker back on there for you.
6: Thank you, John. You have your great day.
0: All right. You too, Herbert. And appreciate you putting in a guest today.
6: All right.
0: Bye-bye. Herbert checking in with us this morning, and he's got the 22-inch rims. He has the quick detach forks for a cat and a Bluetooth speaker. Now, Herbert would like for you to call into the Swap Shop, leave your number if you would be interested in any of these items, and Herbert will call you back. And thank you for the call this morning, and thank you for the guess this morning. And so we've had two guesses, a cup of coffee and eat breakfast. And I appreciate you calling in and putting in that guess. Both very logical answers and could have easily been the correct answer. But they don't call it the impossible question for nothing. They make it difficult for us. And they don't give us a whole lot of information either. The question doesn't have a whole lot of clues in it. So I'll try and give you a few more clues as the morning goes along. 29 minutes after 9 o'clock here on the Swap Shop. And, well, let's let you know what folks are celebrating today or recognizing. Of course, we are all recognizing and remembering the events of September 11th of 2001. But let's see what else folks have on the list for today. Today is I Want to Start My Own Business Day. Libraries Remember Day. It's Make Your Bed Day. Isn't that every day? It's National 401k Day. And we'll tell you about a couple of more options here in just a minute. Welcome into the Swap Shop. Good morning. You're on the air.
6: We're going to try another guess.
0: Okay. What else? What's the next guess?
6: What about pray?
0: Pray. That's another good guess, but that is not the answer they're looking for. But that is another good one.
6: All right. Thank you.
0: Thank you, Herbert. I appreciate you putting in the guess for today. And we will give you the answer coming up in a little while here this morning. So give you some more time to think about it. All right. It is now, let's see here. Why can't I do that? That. Okay. Why does it keep giving me the dial tone? Okay. Today is National Day of Service and Remembrance Day, National Emergency Responders Day, National Hot Cross Buns Day, National No News is Good News Day, Patriot Day, Remember Freedom Day, Stand Up to Cancer Day, and Women's Baseball Day. And we'll touch on Remember Freedom Day. According to Ruth and Thomas Roy of Wellcat Holidays, who created Remember Freedom Day, the day is a reminder to all that freedom never comes cheaply. Study it, preserve it, and pass it on. It's no surprise that such a day takes place on September the 11th, the date of the worst terrorist attack on the United States, an event that spurred the country to collectively reflect on what freedoms mean and how to preserve it. Remember, Freedom Day joins other holidays on September the 11th with similar sentiments such as National Day of Service and Remembrance Day and Patriot Day. And how to remember Freedom Day? Remember those who lost their lives during the September 11th, 2001 terrorist attacks, or those who have lost their lives, those emergency responders who have lost their lives since September 11th, dealing with various different health issues. Remember those who have sacrificed their lives serving in the United States Armed Forces. Read a book about the September 11th attacks. Watch the concert for New York City or America, a tribute to heroes. Pause for a moment of silence. Join the United States Armed Forces. Volunteer to help a veteran. Attend a remembrance service or candlelight vigil. Fly the U.S. flags, and I think the U.S. flags today are at half mast. And visit the National September 11th Memorial and Museums. Those are ways you can remember Freedom Day, or how you can observe Remember Freedom Day. All right, well, we are closing in on the third terrorist attack coming up in just a few minutes from now. Before we do that, let's get to one more clip from the guys covering the events from helicopter back on September the 11th. Of 2001. All right, so this is our third piece for you this morning. September 11th, 2001 started like any other day for this crew, maybe even quieter than most. Here's what a normal shift looked like and why that Tuesday felt different before anything ever went wrong. So here we go. Ordinary Tuesday morning.
1: One of the fill-in pilots, who is a news helicopter pilot, and he would say,
3: I like flying with you guys. This is the fun ship.
2: A good day at work, especially for a pilot, is landing where you want to at the end of the day.

0: report. And you'd have to write down, you know, what happened, how it occurred. So I remember I'd say around 7:30 that morning, so before anything crazy that happened, there was some kind of mistake. And so I filled out a discrepancy report. I never handed that discrepancy report in.
1: When we talked about our helicopter, it was the traffic ship, it was the radio ship.
2: But it wasn't exclusively a radio ship. It was also the second aircraft for Channel 7, for Eyewitness News. Then we would be the ship that would be up to provide any kind of video during the 25 and the 55 local breaks before they went back to Good Morning America.
1: Always wanted to cover as many stories as possible. As the traffic reporter, as the traffic ship, I didn't want to be in any one place at a time. So an annoyance for me was if we were on station covering something for the TV stations.
2: Right. We didn't want to be the 2,000-foot tripod.
3: And you're just going to be the camera on top of the tripod. Basically, you just set yourself up, sit there until you have to go get gas.
4: All right, that is more of the recollections from the crew working September the 11th in helicopter over the skies of New York. We'll get to the next clip here in just a few minutes, but we're now at 35 minutes after the hour. And we're coming up on the third terrorist attack as the American Airlines Flight 77 flew into the Pentagon at 9:37. So here in just a minute, we will recognize the third attack that occurred on that fateful morning back in 2001. So we had the first attack occurring at 8:46. That's when American Airlines Flight 11 went into the North Tower of the World Trade Center at about 8:46. At 9:03, United Airlines Flight 175 into the South Tower. And they say both collapsed within an hour and 42 minutes, destroying the remaining five structures in the complex. And then it was American Airlines Flight 77 flying into the Pentagon at 9:37. And I can tell you, seen eyewitness accounts of that particular event, and the raging fire with inside the building and the people trying to find a way out, trying to escape. And it was very difficult for people to be able to get out the windows. And certainly a very scary day all the way around, not only in New York, but also in D.C. and Shanksville, Pennsylvania. Right now it is 37 minutes after 9 o'clock. And let's toll the bells.

0: of American Airlines Flight 77. All right, it is now 37 minutes after 9 o'clock here on the Swap Shop. If you'd like to get in, give us a call. Our phone lines are open again, 984-270-7901. Again, that's 984-270-7901. News with Margaret coming up in about 30 minutes from right now, 1010. So if you'd like to get caught up here on Central North Carolina, well, Margaret will be in here to get us all caught up here in just a little bit. I want to remind you, Bricks and Minifigs having the grand opening tomorrow. They've had some sneak previews over the last couple of weeks. Now the main event. It is the grand opening of Bricks and Minifigs. And you can get over there and check it out. Find out what it's all about. It's located over at Spring Lane Galleria at 830 Spring Lane. All right, we got another caller ready to go. Let's go ahead and get to the call. Welcome into the Swap Shop. You're on the air.
1: How you doing, sir?
0: Doing all right. How are you doing today?
1: What was that question again about the 11 o'clock?
0: About 11 o'clock? Okay. This
1: what was that
0: question is, we'll tell you the question again. The average person does this by 11 a.m. every day.
1: Would that be look at the phones, the cell phones?
0: Look at the cell phone. No, another good guess, but that's not the answer they're looking for. But I bet the average person does look at their cell phone by 11 a.m. every morning.
1: Okay, thank you, sir.
0: Thank you. I appreciate your guess. And, yeah, it's a good guess. All the guesses have been good this morning.

0: And all of them could have possibly been the right answer. But that's not the answer that they're looking for this morning. B&B Market, a country store in the city, is located right across from the Lee County Courthouse. 1407 South Orange Boulevard is a place to go in Sanford for fresh, filled, grown produce, celebrating over 60 years of serving the community. 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And they also have gift certificates available. The gift baskets, gift certificates always make a great gift idea. Debit, credit, and EBT cards are accepted, as well as cash. Now, of course, getting close to the end of some of the seasons. I've heard that watermelons and peaches, that's coming to an end. Muscadines and scuppernons, got a little while to go on those. Oranges, North Carolina tomatoes, squash, red potatoes, local okra, cabbage, and bicolor corn. And don't forget to check out the clearance table for especially good deals at B&B Market. Now, in addition to the items that we mentioned, of course, year-round, you can find Zane Gray's vegetable seasoning. 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Now they have mild and sharp hoop cheese and local North Carolina honey. 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Don't forget they'll make duplicate house keys for you too at B&B Market. And head over there today if you've never been, or if it's been a while since you have been. Yeah, today is as good as any day to go over to B&B Market. 1407 South Horner Boulevard, right across the Lee County Courthouse. Trey and the other folks over there, all great people, do a lot for our community. So get over there and support B&B Market as watermelons and peaches starting to come to an end. Still got a ways to go on the tomatoes, some squash, bicolor corn, cabbage. It's all the mill right there. It all sounds very good to me right now. Matter of fact, yesterday I was in particular craving vegetables. Now, I've mentioned this before that I don't, at home, don't generally eat a lot of vegetables, but I do crave them. And yesterday I was like, I've just got to have some vegetables. And so I cooked up some vegetables. So you may want to do that too. That's one thing I notice: if I don't eat fruits and vegetables, my body starts to crave it. And I eat fruit every morning, but it's the green vegetables that I just don't get around to cooking. I just don't cook them for myself. And I, you know, I guess I could do the canned thing, but I don't know. I'm not much in, because they don't sell cans for like a single serving. You know, you end up with leftovers, and you end up with like a lot of different leftovers in your fridge. I don't like that either. So I don't know. I'm going to have to figure out a way. Well, I did yesterday. What I did was go by the salad bar, and that works. At 42 minutes after 9 o'clock here on Central Carolina's morning program, The Swap Shop, and we have to take our first time out of the hour. I can't believe I just looked down there and realized we hadn't taken our first time out. Gosh, almost went the whole hour without taking a commercial break. So we don't want to do that. We'll be back in just a few minutes.
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0: 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And we are going to continue to play eyewitness accounts as the morning continues to roll along. And we are going to get to news with Margaret coming up in about 20 minutes from right now. It is now 49 minutes after 9 o'clock. Traffic continuing to move fine this morning. No longer seeing any backups there on 15501 heading towards Carthage. But we do still see some red on the map here on the, well, it, just as I was looking at it, it vanished. Well, the red on the map there on southbound US 1 as you approach Center Church Road, but that is went from a little significant area of red, or not significant, but an area of red to some yellow. So just now moving a little slow as you're working your way southbound to Center Church Road. And the northbound direction also a little backed up there at the traffic light, but everything else seems to be moving just fine here in Central North Carolina. So we'll keep an eye on the map. If anything does pop up, we'll let you know about it. Well, let's get to a little bit more lighthearted news story this morning. Of course, today is kind of a somber day with the recognition of the events that took place 25 years ago. But let's get to something a little bit more pleasant. An animal services officer in El Paso, Texas, rescued a tiny gray kitten from a 20-foot-deep utility pipe full of rainwater and trash. And the kitten didn't have far to go to find a new home. El Paso Animal Services posted on social media that animal protection officers responded to 658 calls last week, one of which was from a local resident who spotted the kitten trapped in the pipe. The frightened kitten was about 20 feet down the pipe and had no way to get out, the post said. Now, Officer Officer Amador carefully lowered a rope into the pipe, giving the kitten something he could grab onto. The post said, once the little kitten was able to hang on, he was carefully brought back to safety. The officer took the kitten to animal service shelter where it was cleaned up and given medical care. But when it came time to find the fuzzy explorer a home, officers learned they wouldn't need to look far. The resident who'd called to report the trapped kitten had decided to adopt it. Now, in a post, says he's now in a foster-to-adopt home where he's getting exactly what every kitten deserves, a safe place to grow, a family to care for him, and lots of love, the post said. We're so grateful to Officer Amador and getting this little guy to safety and his new owner for not only taking the time to call for help, but for opening her heart and home to him. Well, a kitten who started his life in a dark pipe is now getting the chance to grow up surrounded by love. And honestly, we can't think of a better ending than that. Well, that's a little bit more of a feel-good story for us this morning, as we'll hear a lot of stories that are not feel-good stories today. But I think one thing that when we were speaking with Michael Larkin a little bit earlier this morning is that the... And what I saw in one of the stories I was watching last night is how successfully the area has rebounded and how it's now a thriving district once again. So it's tragic as the events were 25 years ago with the terrible loss of life. People in New York City were able to get back and get to work and make things as nice as they can as we go forward. And we'll get to our next eyewitness account coming up here in just a few minutes. Right now, we are going to get ready to take our second time out of this hour. We went very, very long in that first segment, so kind of a short segment here. 984-270-7901 is the phone number. We do have these two beds that are still on the program from email. These came into us by email. Two Brentwood adjustable twin-size bed frames with remotes and mattresses. One mattress is a Crystal Cove flippable mattress with an innovative dual-sided hybrid with up to 975 8-inch contouring pocket coils, specifically designed to promote good health. The other is a Sealy Cool Memory Foam mattress. Both are less than 4 years old and each gently used in a clean environment. and they will include the mattress covers and pads along with other accessories. They're asking $300 for everything. As I mentioned yesterday, I'm quite sure that one of those mattresses is probably more than $300 retail. Now, for more information on these two beds, the twin-size beds, the phone number is 440-813-6486. Again, that's 440-813-6486.
1: It's a Piggly Wiggly Stores of Sanford and Broadway.
2: Oh, let the pigs out. Oh, let the pigs out. Oh, let the pigs out. Oh, let the pigs out. Oh, let the pigs out. Oh, let the pigs out. Oh, let the pigs out.
1: It's a Piggly Wiggly Stores of Sanford and Broadway.
0: All right, the pigs are now out. That means somebody is going to win a $20 gift card to Piggly Wiggly. And all you got to do is be caller number 4 this morning, and you can win that $20 gift card to the Piggly Wiggly. Here is caller number 1. Caller number 1 has time to call back in, get in as caller number 2. Let's see here. We got caller number 2 right now. Caller number 2. Coming in and going away there. And let's see here. Let's try this line here. Welcome to the Swap Shop. You're caller number 3. Caller number 3. We are looking for caller number 4. So try and get in as caller number 4. And we do have caller number 4 ready to go. Welcome into the Swap Shop. Good morning. You're on the air.
3: Oink, oink. I'm sticking with the pig.
0: Oink, oink. You're my winner. Who am I speaking with?
3: This is Herbert. I've been all 4 callers.
0: Were you all 4? You were quick on the dial this morning.
3: Hey, you got to be fast if you're going to last.
0: All right. Well, Herbert, you are good. I think we looked at your date here not too long ago, and you're good. So we'll get your name over to the Piggly Wiggly, okay?
3: Thank you, John. Have you a great weekend.
0: You too. Good to hear from you, Herbert. Congratulations. And, gosh, said he was all 4. And I have 5 missed calls during that time period, too. So Herbert was much faster than everybody else because we have 1 phone line right now. And so that 1 phone line, Herbert got in, and we had 5 people, 5 other people that got sent to voicemail there. And Herbert must be quick on the dial this morning. I think Herbert's had his cup of coffee and his breakfast this morning. All right, it is now, let's see here, 57 minutes after 9 o'clock. We're going to take a quick time out. We'll be back in just a few minutes. We'll close out this hour, and we're about to come up on the time of the 4th attack that occurred on September 11th. That'll be coming up in just a few minutes, but right now, this quick break.
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right, welcome back into the Swap Shop. And we're going to get you to national and international stories here at the top of the hour, coming up here in just a few minutes. And before we get to news with Margaret at 10:10, we're going to play another one of our clips of the events that happened on New York City on September the 11th as we continue to follow the helicopter's crew this morning as we've been playing you their what they experienced that morning. And we're going to get to that coming up in just a few minutes. We're going to get you updated on national, international stories here at the top of the hour. And we're going to get to news with Margaret. But in between the national and the local, we're going to play another one of those clips. So right now, though, it is time for us to turn our attention to the fourth and final attack from September the 11th. And that occurred at 10:03.

Now, the United Airlines Flight 93 was believed to target either the United States Capitol or the White House. Alerted to the previous attacks, the passengers revolted and the hijackers crashed the aircraft into a field near Shanksville, Pennsylvania at 10:03, which tolled the bells now that we are at 10:03.

0: All right, and that is going to lead us up here to national and international stories and some state news coming up in just a few minutes, or right now. And as we do break, it is up to 83 degrees outside. The time is 10:04, and the heat index is now 89 degrees.
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2: I'm Dan Warren at the news desk. Our top story. Ceremonies and minute silences are underway across the nation as millions of Americans gather to reflect on the 25th anniversary of the September 11th terrorist attacks. Julie Walker has this report.
3: Friday's milestone anniversary of the September 11, 2001 attacks at the World Trade Center in New York, the Pentagon outside Washington, D.C., and a field in Shanksville, Pennsylvania, where passengers thwarted an attack by bringing down the plane, will bring memorials, wreath-laying, flag-flying, moments of silence, vigils, and readings of victims' names, all in tribute to a day that about half of U.S. adults remember as the most historic event of their lifetime.
4: In the course of history, there are a few moments that divide time into really what came before when you look at what took place that day.
3: That was President Trump earlier in the week. The attacks unfolding in about 90 minutes, but leaving a decades-long trail of consequences from personal grief to far-flung wars. I'm Julie Walker.
2: In other news, inflation accelerated last month as surging gas prices put extra pressure on American households. Sagar Magani reports on what this could mean for upcoming interest rates and the midterm elections.
5: Inflation sped up last month, with gas prices spiking due to renewed Mideast fighting. The Consumer Price Index rose 3.4% in August compared with a year ago, the same as in July. But on a monthly basis, costs jumped 0.4% after rising only 0.1% the previous month. High prices are top of mind for voters as the midterm elections near, and President Trump said this week he does not expect oil prices to fall much before then.
6: I think it's going to take a little bit longer than the midterm.
5: Democrats like Robert Garcia say it's the president's fault.
7: Donald Trump does not care about the average American family or about affordability.
5: With inflation still far above its 2% goal, the Federal Reserve is considering boosting its key interest rate next week. Sagar Magani, Washington.
2: Communities across central northern Carolina are honoring September the 11th today. Michelle Anderson reports.
8: Memorial ceremonies and tribute events took place across the Triangle to mark 25 years since 9/11. Residents, local leaders, and emergency crews gathered to honor the victims and pay tribute to first responders.
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14: Now your weather for Sanford and surrounding areas. Today will be mostly sunny with a high near 96 degrees with a heat index value as high as 101. Tonight we'll have a slight chance of showers and thunderstorms before 9 p.m., partly cloudy with lows at around 72 degrees. Saturday we'll have a chance of showers before 11 a.m., partly sunny with a high near 90 degrees. And for Saturday night we'll have showers likely and a possible thunderstorm with lows at around 71 degrees. That's your forecast. I'm meteorologist Tricia Cook.
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0: John Mann here, and before we get to local news with Margaret, we are playing eyewitness accounts from the helicopter crew for WCBS on September the 11th, 2001 in New York. And at 8:46 that morning, the crew had the only vantage point in the sky. Here, in their own words, is the moment the first plane hit.
20: And I know I turned from the Harlem River by the George and then headed southbound on the Hudson.
21: We had turned south at the GWB.
22: So as we're turning south, I'm finishing my report. I'm looking down at the West Side Highway. I'm looking at my clipboard, my stopwatch, and the camera.
20: And you're doing your report. And in typical fashion, you're looking at your clipboard. So you're not looking out, you're looking down at your clipboard. Tommy's sitting in the back, he's in the back seat. He does not have a very good view out the front of the aircraft. And as we're headed southbound, I see movement in a place that I typically don't see movement across the skyline.
21: Arthur and I saw it at pretty much the same time.
20: I could see it was an airplane, and it's like, airplanes don't fly there. That's not where they fly. When you see an airplane in front of the World Trade Towers, looking at that angle, I'm like, well, it's over the city and it's low because it's below the top of the tower. I can see that. And then
21: I saw that flash and fireball over your shoulder.
20: I'm talking to Tommy because you're isolated. You're not hearing us. So we're talking amongst ourselves back and forth.
21: My recollection is that Arthur had said, I think that's a plane. And I said, are you sure? And he goes, I'm not 100% sure, but I think it was. At that point, I believe he started calling LaGuardia ATC.
20: LaGuardia, did you just lose one?
22: And I'm doing my report, and I feel Arthur hit me on the arm.
20: I'm trying to get your attention, and you're kind of like, hey, what's going on? I'm in the middle of my report.
22: And I look up. And he's pointing forward
20: to get your attention to look out the window, to look forward.
22: And there's this fireball at the Twin Towers. And I don't have any idea what's happening, but I have to finish my report and I have to say something. So I say, there's fire department activity at the Twin Towers. We're on our way.
0: And a first-hand account from the WCBS helicopter crew, the moment that first plane hit the World Trade Center. And certainly a moment that changed time on that day. News with Margaret coming up in about 1 minute.
23: He has an overbite that makes him look like a cartoon character, a slightly crooked eye, and an uncommonly wrinkly neck. In the right light, he can look a little like a garden gnome. And he'll wear a bow tie just because. Sure, you might call him a little quirky. but that's exactly what makes him so perfect. Tuna is a 3-year-old Chihuahua Dachshund mix with more than 700,000 followers on Instagram, and it all started because he was adopted. You can't buy a best friend like Tuna, but you can adopt one. 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
4: Good morning, Friday the 11th of September, 2026. Day that we will never forget. The day 25 years ago that the planes hit. And along with that today, we've got a beautiful sunny day outside, but it is an extremely hot day outside with high humidity. So it looks like we're facing summer again, and highs will reach the low to mid 90s today. This will be the worst, of course, of the heat during this stretch. Higher humidity will allow for the heat index to climb into the upper 90s to 100. So today, it's heating up into the mid-90s with high humidity. Scattered storms are possible this evening and tonight. And then Saturday, more clouds and a chance of scattered storms throughout the day with highs in the upper 80s. It was a day of reflection as a large crowd gathered at Depot Park this morning to mark the observance 25 years ago, a day we will never forget. Where were you when the first planes hit? This morning's ceremony included beautiful messages of remembrance to the lowering of the flag by the color guard of the Sanford Police Department. Other observances are scheduled throughout the state and nation today. In addition to this event, the city of Sanford will observe the day by displaying the United States flag at key intersections on Horner Boulevard and Main Street until sunset. A travel ball coach is facing more sex charges. A Harnett County man who coaches a girls' travel softball team was already facing 6 child sexual offense charges from an Irwin Police Department investigation when Dunn added 2 more charges to the case involving a second alleged juvenile victim. James Allen Tindall Jr., a 34-year-old head coach of the Lady Panthers 18U softball team in Irwin, is charged with 5 felony counts of taking indecent liberties with a child and 3 misdemeanor counts of sexual battery. Tindall is a former meter technician with the town of Smithfield, a position he held for 4 years until his arrest on September 2nd. His initial arrest involved 3 charges of indecent liberties and 3 sexual battery charges stemming from the Irwin investigation. The Irwin warrant lists January 1st, 2024 as the offense date and identifies Irwin Police Investigator Cody Norris as the complainant. All 6 charges involve the same alleged juvenile victim. Irwin Police Chief Jonathan Johnson said the investigation began August 26 after the department received a complaint concerning inappropriate conduct involving a juvenile. Because of the nature of the allegations, investigators arranged a forensic interview with the girl at the Harnett County Children's Advocacy Center in Dunn. Johnson said the juvenile disclosed past sexual abuse involving Tindall during the interview. Tindall was initially held without bond, pending his first appearance. At that hearing, District Court Judge Brian Lewis set his bond at $750,000 secured and ordered Tindall to have no contact with the alleged victim or with any minors under age 18. Attorney Elissa B. Jernigan of the Jernigan Law Firm in Irwin filed notice that she represents Tindall in the Irwin case. Dunn Police Chief Lynn Gay said Irwin Police remain the lead agency in the investigation, but Dunn Police became involved after information concerning an additional alleged victim surfaced. Gay said the alleged conduct involving the second child occurred in Dunn, bringing that portion of the investigation within his department's jurisdiction. Investigators from the agencies worked closely together and with the Children's Advocacy Center in Dunn, where both victims were professionally interviewed as part of the investigation. The expanded investigation resulted in a second warrant being issued this week, charging Tindall with two additional felony counts of taking indecent liberties with a child. The Dunn warrant lists April 1st, 22 as the offense date and identifies Dunn police investigator James Reagan as the complainant. Both new counts involve the second alleged juvenile victim. The warrant alleges Tindall took or attempted to take indecent liberties with the girl, who was under 16 at the time, for the purpose of sexual arousal or gratification. Gay said the second alleged victim was not connected to Tindall through softball. Tindall appeared in court on the new charges Wednesday. Bond was increased to $1 million. The Irwin investigation prompted police to raise concerns about Tindall's previous involvement in youth sports. Officers are encouraging parents of children who may have been in contact with Tindall to speak to their children. The case remains under investigation, and anyone with information on the case is asked to contact the Irwin Police Department at 910-897-5122. Vicky Nicole Silver, 35, was arrested by Sanford Police yesterday and charged with probation violation at 312 Temple Avenue. Ashley Chantel Alford, 38, charged with failure to appear. Elijah Devante Anthony, 36, arrested twice yesterday, the first time for a second-degree trespassing and the second time for a simple assault. Joseph Michael Amelia, 20, arrested and charged with statutory rape, sex offense of a 13 to 15-year-old plus a 6-year-old, both felonies, and contributing to the delinquency of a minor. And this occurred, or the arrest occurred, at 817 Park Avenue. Infinite Gaming was a victim of break and entering at the business on Lee Avenue. Essentia Real Estate was a victim of break and entering a residence in the 100 block of Coralberry Circle. Lee County Probation was a victim of larceny in the 1500 block of Elm Street. At approximately 3 a.m. yesterday, Moore County Detention Center staff responded to a sick call made via intercom by inmate Christy Elizabeth White, 52, who reported difficulty breathing. Staff responded to her cell and found her unresponsive on her bed. Detention Center staff immediately initiated emergency protocols and began life-saving measures. Moore County EMS responded and continued life-saving efforts. However, despite those efforts, she was pronounced deceased. White was processed into the Moore County Detention Center on September 9th at 1:24 p.m. on charges of possession of methamphetamine and possession of drug paraphernalia. She was being held under a $25,000 secured bond. Sheriff Ronnie Fields extends his sincere condolences to White's family and loved ones during this difficult time of loss. In accordance with standard protocol, the North Carolina State Bureau of Investigation is conducting an independent investigation into White's death. The SBI will determine the official findings and circumstances surrounding her death. A large crowd filled the Stevens Center Thursday evening for the anniversary celebration of the Breadbasket, an organization who has fed thousands of people since it opened. This marked the first fundraising event since COVID. A delicious meal, music by the crooners, prizes, and an auction and entertainment by the Temple teens made for a wonderful evening. More news after this.
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4: 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Kirkman accepted the Excellence in Advising Award at the college's annual employee convocation at the Dennis A. Wicker Civic and Conference Center last month. 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
0: All right, thank you, Margaret. Well, the ACC, or the football game involving an ACC school last night, was not much of a game at all, as number 7 Miami set a school record for yards and tied the mark for points in a game with quarterback Darian Mensah and Luke Nickel, each throwing 3 touchdown passes in a 77-7 victory over Florida A&M, a member of the Football Championship Subdivision, or FCS, on Thursday night. The Hurricanes finished with 856 yards, breaking the mark of 750 against Ball State in 2024. Miami had 77 points in a game twice previously, both against Savannah State, and the game was so one-sided that the teams agreed to shave 5 minutes off the fourth quarter, setting the clock for 10 minutes instead of the standard 15. I've never heard of that occurring. By then, it was 77-0. The Hurricanes, now 2-0, finished with 42 first downs, another school record. Florida A&M, now 1-2, scored on a 72-yard fumble return by Caleb McKenzie with 6 minutes and 40 seconds left. Mensah completed 14 of 15 passes for 252 yards and 3 first-half touchdowns, making him 41 of 45 for 653 yards and 8 touchdowns in his first 2 games as a Hurricane. Javian Mallory and Mark Fletcher Jr. each rushed for 2 scores, and Malachi Toney, one of 6 Miami receivers with a touchdown catch, had 4 grabs for 96 yards. Miami scored touchdowns on 11 of its first 12 possessions. The one exception, a one-play drive to nil out the clock at the end of the first half. The Hurricanes had 16 players catch at least one pass, the first time a FBS school has done that since Penn State had 17 pass catchers against Ohio in 2022. Competition will get more difficult for Miami. Well, tonight, the NC State Wolfpack will take on the Richmond Spiders. As NC State and Richmond have met 20 times previously, but this week's game will mark the first since 2013. As a kid, I can remember going to see several Wolfpack-Richmond Spider games. The Wolfpack played host to the Spiders in the second game of Dave Doran's tenure at NC State, winning 23-21 on September the 7th of 2013. The game came down to the wire with Nick Sade kicking a 48-yard field goal with 33 seconds left on the clock to secure the win. NC State and Richmond were once conference colleagues in 2 different leagues. Both teams were members of the South Atlantic Intercollegiate Athletic Association from 1911 to 1921, although they did not play each other during those years. And then when the Southern Conference opponents from 1936 to 1952, NC State was a charter member of the Southern Conference before leaving to form the ACC in 1953. And Richmond was in the Southern Conference from 1936 to 1975. The two schools met 5 times as Southern Conference members. 15 of the 20 meetings came prior to NC State joining the ACC in 1953. Now, in observance of the 25th anniversary of 9/11, Wolfpack football will wear special Wolfpack Warriors uniforms this week against Richmond. The black camo uniform, which is part of Adidas's Honor and Support series, honors the proud military tradition of NC State University and the state of North Carolina. NC State deep-rooted military heritage dates back to 1887, founding as a land-grant institution, the most iconic structure on campus, the Memorial Bell Tower, was built to honor those who have fallen in military conflict, initially for those who fell in World War I. The swords etched into the top of the tower's granite walls are symbolized by the crossed swords emblem on one sleeve of the black camo uniforms, while the other proudly displays an American flag. The university is home to a robust ROTC program for the Army, Air Force, Navy, and Marine Corps. The Army ROTC unit at NC State has produced 2,500 Army officers and numerous flag officers. The university's Air Force ROTC boasts a 100% selection rate for officer slots and has provided flying opportunities to the next generation of leaders, while the Naval ROTC is the largest in the state. Last month, NC State University and the United States Army established a new strategic partnership designed to strengthen innovation, workforce development, and collaboration across a range of disciplines. The agreement builds on NC State's long history of working with the U.S. military and identifies new opportunities for the university and Army to create shared value and develop practical solutions in service to North Carolina and the nation. Also, with news of the Wolfpack and Richmond game taking place tonight, the watch list for the 10th annual Jason Witten Collegiate Man of the Year includes NC State football defensive tackle Isaiah Shirley for the second consecutive year for his leadership on and off the field. Shirley is one of 89 college football players nominated by their schools. The members of that watch list have demonstrated a record of leadership by exhibiting exceptional courage, integrity, and sportsmanship. Shirley, who is an active member of the community, has spoken to numerous high schools, sharing his testimony and offering advice based on his beliefs involved with Uplifting Athletes, which is an organization that uses sports to build community that invests in the lives of people impacted by rare diseases. So congratulations to Isaiah Shirley for gaining that recognition. Now, NC State Richmond tonight, 7 o'clock. Our coverage will begin at 6 o'clock right here on GP. Norfolk State takes on Virginia, also a 7 o'clock game. Villanova travels to Louisville at 7 o'clock. And Rutgers will face Boston College in Chestnut Hill, Massachusetts at 7:30 this evening. Well, NFL season now has two games in the book. And the heavily preseason favorite to win the Super Bowl, the Los Angeles Rams, will start the season with a loss. The Rams were thoroughly outplayed by the 49ers, who scored a 27-7 win in the first NFL game played in Australia for some reason. San Francisco held a precarious 10-7 halftime lead before pulling away from Los Angeles in the second half. Sandwiched between 49ers touchdowns was a goal line stand by a 49ers defense that dominated the Rams offense and reigning league MVP Matthew Stafford, who was pulled from the game with 3 minutes and 5 seconds left. He went to the bench in favor of Stetson Bennett, finishing 15 for 25 with a pick and no touchdown passes. Bennett moved the ball 45 yards before time expired. While Stafford struggled, the 49ers received a winning effort from Brock Purdy, who overcame a few early hiccups to throw 3 touchdowns. He enjoyed a quick rapport with Mike Evans, whose 49ers debut included his 109th career touchdown catch. And as a Carolina Panthers fan, glad to have Mike Evans no longer with the Tampa Bay Buccaneers. Standout performances by Fred Warner, Christian McCaffrey, and Deebo Samuel helped fuel the 49ers. Warner led both teams with 11 tackles and also had a forced fumble that set up the game's final score. Former Panther Christian McCaffrey touched the ball 15 times for 88 yards, which included consecutive big runs on the 49ers' first drive of the third quarter. Samuel's second go-round as a 49er started with a 45-yard kickoff return to start the second half and a 15-yard touchdown catch that gave the 49ers a 24-7 lead in the fourth quarter. So, 49ers get the win over the L.A. Rams, who start the season 0-1. Remember, the Carolina Panthers, towards the end of the last season, beat the Rams and gave the Rams all they could handle in the divisional round of the playoffs, ultimately losing to the Rams in that game. But Los Angeles Rams, preseason favorite. Carolina Panthers beat them at the end of last season and came close to beating them in the playoffs. So maybe a little hope for the Carolina Panthers this season, as Carolina Panthers will start the season on Sunday.

0: They will take on Tennessee at Nissan Stadium in Tennessee. Tampa Bay will face Cincinnati at Paycor Stadium. Arizona and the L.A. Chargers will be a 4:25 game at SoFi Stadium in L.A. Green Bay travels to Minnesota for a 4:25 start. Miami on the road to Las Vegas at 4:25. The Washington Commanders take on the Philadelphia Eagles. That'll also be a game beginning at 4:25. And the Dallas Cowboys will take on the New York Giants. That will be the Sunday night game at 8:20 at MetLife Stadium. Monday, Denver will be at Kansas City. 8:15 start for Monday Night Football, and that will be on ABC. Seattle Seahawks will be without Sam Darnold for at least a game, as the quarterback appears to have avoided a long-term issue. Darnold is expected to miss next week's game against the Arizona Cardinals. NFL Network insider Ian Rapoport has reported on Thursday. Now, Darnold exited Wednesday's 13-10 win over the New England Patriots after just five plays due to a hip injury that occurred on a sack. The quarterback limped to the locker room in obvious discomfort. Now, Coach Mike McDonald noted on an appearance on Seattle Sports 710 radio that the club got really, really good news on Darnold's hip, but declined to put the quarterback on a timetable, saying, "We're praying for Sam, but not like worrying, because it's just what it is. The hip is intact and it's good. It's more of a muscle thing." McDonald told Seahawks reporters during his Thursday news conference that he did not have any new information regarding Darnold's status, but that he hoped by Monday to have a really accurate picture of a plan of attack and what we'll do that week. The date of the Week 1 injury gives the Seahawks extra days for Darnold to rest. There is 18 days between Wednesday's game and the Week 3 matchup against the Washington Commanders. Given how quickly Darnold was ruled out, it would be very good news if the quarterback only missed one lone game. Carolina Panthers, first game of the season, 2 days, 2 hours, 23 minutes from right now, and we've got the first injury report, as the Panthers got a little healthier on Thursday as they prepared for the regular season opener against the Bears. Defensive tackle Bobby Brown III was listed as a full participant on Thursday after he was limited in practice on Wednesday. He'll start up front along with Derrick Brown and rookie Lee Hunter. Outside linebacker Patrick Jones II, with a back injury, did not participate again on Thursday. Head coach Dave Canales said he doesn't expect Jones to play this week, but that the issue isn't related to last year's surgery. And running back Jonathan Brooks has a groin injury and was again a limited participant, but said Wednesday that he does expect to play. Of course, Jonathan Brooks coming off back-to-back ACL injuries from his senior year in college to his rookie year in the NFL, and then sitting out all of last year trying to get those ACLs ready to go for this season. So we're hoping to be able to see Jonathan Brooks back out on the field. Understand he had a good training camp and showing quite the burst of speed. So very important for the Panthers to have Jonathan Brooks alongside Chuba Hubbard in the backfield. For GP Sports, for Margaret Murchison, and one other thing, let's remind you that we do have a NASCAR coming up this weekend. And we'll be covering the NASCAR race for you. It's the Enjoy Illinois 300 Worldwide Technology Raceway, Madison, Illinois, 240 laps, 300 miles. Race time on Sunday's 3 o'clock. Our coverage will begin at 2 o'clock. Now, for GP Sports, for Margaret Murchison and Sanford's number one news team, I'm John Mann. Margaret's mailbag in just a few minutes, but right now, this message.
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2: Good morning. We're back again with this portion of the Swap Shop, referred to as the mailbag. Welcome aboard. 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If today is your birthday, happy birthday. May you have many, many more. If it's your anniversary or something good is happening to you, congratulations. If you're among the sick and shut in, we send you our prayers. Better days are ahead. And if you are a bereaved family, we send you our condolences. The rose still grows beyond the wall. For the rest of us, today is the first day of the rest of our lives. Let's make the most of it. And remember to treat everyone you meet better than necessary, because everyone's fighting some type of battle. We're going to get right into our mailbag. We ask that you keep a notepad by the radio or telephone so that if you hear something of interest, you can make that call and won't have to wait until I'm off the air. We do want to remind you that IndyFest is coming up at the end of this month, and you don't want to miss that. It's going to be another real doozy with lots and lots of band and music throughout 2 days of the weekend. And let's see, what else do we have in our mailbag today? We've got lots of things in the mailbag to make you happy about. First of all, if you're in the market for some good transportation, you need to see my friend Javier Ventura at JB's Auto Sales and Repair on South Horner Boulevard. 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They have been serving the community since the early 60s and maintains a home-like atmosphere dedicated to resident-centered care. 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Residents can be provided as much therapy as they require, in some instances, receiving as much as 3 hours of therapy a day. They offer pre-operative programs, foods deliciously prepared on site and served in a pleasant dining environment or via room service. 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Oh, what a night. It's that wonderful time of year again. The Oh, What a Night Choir is preparing for yet another concert to celebrate the birth of our Savior. Rehearsals are held on Tuesdays, promptly at 7, at First Calvary Baptist Church Family Life Center on Fields Drive. The concert date is December 13th at 5 p.m., and everyone from all ethnic and cultural backgrounds are invited to join them. Invite a friend and bring your voice. The concert is where voices come together, hearts unite, and Christmas comes alive. Don't forget, the Enrichment Center has another Health and Wellness Day coming up on the third Friday, with many of the same activities and events that were held during last month's Health and Wellness Day. This is such a great thing, and it's sponsored by the Ruby and Ernest McLamb Worthy Land Trust, and of course, Lee County Senior Games and Silver Arts Grand Event Sponsors. This is something you never want to miss. There are three. This takes the place of the big one they used to have when there were so many people they couldn't accommodate them all. So now, the last one was held last month, there's one this month, and then there'll be another in October, and we'll keep you informed. Don't forget, the Helping Hands Clinic will be hosting its fourth annual awards dinner and celebrate 35 years of lending the community a helping hand on Saturday, September 19th at 5:30 at the Elks Club. And this one will be honoring Distinguished Service, Lifetime Achievement Awards, Andy Ammons and Dr. Susan Beechler, Humanitarian Award posthumously, Shane O'Neill. The event is Saturday from 5:30 to 8:30. That's next Saturday, the 19th. 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And you can purchase online or at the clinic at 910 Carthage Street. The fair opens next week, and boy, what a fair is anticipated. And one of the highlights of the fair, of course, the beauty pageants. The first one will be here Wednesday, September 16th. That's Junior Miss at 6:30 and Miss Pageant at 8. Then Thursday, September 17th, Tiny Miss Pageant at 6:30 and Young Miss Pageant at 8. And then Sunday, September 20th, Petite Miss Pageant at 3:30 p.m. Y'all come. Okay, we've got so many other things in our mailbag. And we want to make sure that you are aware so that you can govern yourselves accordingly. Don't forget, the Hope Heals Together Stroke Support Group meets every month on the second Thursday at 1 p.m. at the Enrichment Center, and you are invited. You can share your journey with others, build strength and resilience, learn recovery strategies, and connect with stroke survivors. 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A reminder that Nifty Noggin's head coverings are free handmade head coverings for cancer patients that are lovingly made by volunteers. They offer a wide selection of styles, colors, and materials. 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If you are interested, please call Amanda at 919-776-0501, extension 2205. 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Animal Rescue Pets will also be on site, ready for a forever home. Saturday, October 17th, 9 a.m. to 2 p.m. at the Enrichment Center. Stop by. I'll have a table. I'll be showing off my crafting ability. And don't forget, there's several other things that's going on at the Enrichment Center. One thing that you might be interested in is Meet the Staff, Thursday, September 17th, 10:40 a.m. in the Grand Hall. Have you ever wondered who the people are that walk up and down the hallways, serve you food, or create the programs at the Enrichment Center? Well, now is your time to find out. Ask the questions you've always wanted to know about what goes on at your center. And my thought for the day is, since light travels faster than sound, some people appear bright until you hear them speak, and sometimes their film is gone from the camera. Have a great day.
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8: 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Margaret returns at 12:05 for all the latest here in Central North Carolina. Well, we are at 58 minutes after 10 o'clock, and just about time for us to get you to national and international stories here at the top of the hour. And we're going to have some more of our eyewitness coverage of the events that happened in New York City on September the 11th. We'll do that after we get back from the stories here at the top of the hour. As we get to the close of hour number 3 and hour number 19 of the week, our temperature outside is at 91 degrees, and we have winds coming out of the west-southwest at 5 miles per hour. Dew points at 77 degrees, and you figure in that 91 and that 77, and it gives us a heat index right now of 103. All right. When we come back this morning, we will take a look at some celebrity birthdays. We'll also get a chance to go over a few things that happened on this date in history. And we'll see if we can't get to another offbeat news story. And we got to give you the answer to the impossible question. We had some good guesses this morning, but nobody guessed it right. So we'll give you the answer to the impossible question in just a few minutes. But right now it is time for us to turn our attention on national and international and stories out of the state of North Carolina. That's all coming up here at the top of the hour. We'll be back in a few minutes. Don't go anywhere. Your Swap Shop time is now 11 o'clock.
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10: I'm Dan Warren at the news desk. Our top story: ceremonies and minute silences are underway across the nation as millions of Americans gather to reflect on the 25th anniversary of the September 11th terrorist attacks. Julie Walker has this report.
11: Friday's milestone anniversary of the September 11, 2001 attacks at the World Trade Center in New York, the Pentagon outside Washington, D.C., and a field in Shanksville, Pennsylvania, where passengers thwarted an attack by bringing down the plane, will bring memorials, wreath-laying, flag-flying, moments of silence, vigils, and readings of victims' names, all in tribute to a day that about half of U.S. adults remember as the most historic event of their lifetime.
12: In the course of history, there are a few moments that divide time into really what came before when you look at what took place that day.
11: That was President Trump earlier in the week. The attacks unfolding in about 90 minutes, but leaving a decades-long trail of consequences from personal grief to far-flung wars. I'm Julie Walker.
10: In other news, inflation accelerated last month as surging gas prices put extra pressure on American households. Sagar Magani reports on what this could mean for upcoming interest rates and the midterm elections.
13: Inflation sped up last month, with gas prices spiking due to renewed Mideast fighting. The Consumer Price Index rose 3.4% in August compared with a year ago, the same as in July. But on a monthly basis, costs jumped 0.4% after rising only 0.1% the previous month. High prices are top of mind for voters as the midterm elections near, and President Trump said this week he does not expect oil prices to fall much before then.
14: I think it's going to take a little bit longer than the midterm.
13: Democrats like Robert Garcia say it's the president's fault.
15: Donald Trump does not care about the average American family or about affordability.
13: With inflation still far above its 2% goal, the Federal Reserve is considering boosting its key interest rate next week. Sagar Magani, Washington.
10: Communities across central northern Carolina are honoring September the 11th today. Michelle Anderson reports.
16: Memorial ceremonies and tribute events took place across the Triangle to mark 25 years since 9/11. Residents, local leaders, and emergency crews gathered to honor the victims and pay tribute to first responders.
10: I'm Dan Warren, and this is Radio Network News.
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21: Now your weather for Sanford and surrounding areas. Today will be mostly sunny with a high near 96 degrees with a heat index value as high as 101. Tonight we'll have a slight chance of showers and thunderstorms before 9 p.m., partly cloudy with lows at around 72 degrees. Saturday we'll have a chance of showers before 11 a.m., partly sunny with a high near 90 degrees. And for Saturday night we'll have showers likely and a possible thunderstorm with lows at around 71 degrees. That's your forecast. I'm meteorologist Tricia Cook.
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0: Swap Shop. It's the final hour for this work week. We will have Georgia tomorrow for the Swap Shop beginning at 8 o'clock until 10:50. And encourage you to tune in to George tomorrow morning. And I think what we'll do is leave a few tickets for the Lee Regional Fair for George to give away tomorrow. So we'll have some tickets available for the Lee Regional Fair on Saturday morning. We'll let George give away some of those tomorrow morning, and we'll have some more tickets to give away as we get next work week started off. So if you'd like to go to the Lee Regional Fair, tune in to the Swap Shop tomorrow, and tune in to the Swap Shop on Monday, and you'll have a chance to go to the Lee Regional Fair. All right, so ticket giveaways on Saturday and Monday. The regional fair starts on September the 16th, which is this coming Wednesday. So we want to get those tickets in your hands so that you can get out there and enjoy the fair. And I know it grows. It seems like it gets bigger and better each and every year. And I'm sure this year it's going to be an exciting time. And there's nothing more fun than going to your local county fair. And the Lee Regional Fair, once again, starts Wednesday the 16th. All right, we have been playing some eyewitness accounts of what happened on September the 11th, 2001 in New York City with the WCBS helicopter crew. And we just heard the last clip that we played was when the first plane hit the World Trade Center. And that was American Airlines Flight 11 into the North Tower of the World Trade Center complex, and that occurred at 8:46, and we heard their eyewitness account of when they first saw that plane that was flying in an area they were not expecting to see any airplanes flying, and then, of course, seeing the explosion into the side of the North Tower. And so now we're going to move on to the next clip. We're going to play a couple of these back-to-back. So we're going to start off here with our fifth of the morning. And this particular clip is going to be within moments. This crew was among the first live voices describing what had happened at the World Trade Center. But even in the chaos, one rule from the newsroom stuck with them. And let's see what that rule was.
1: All I could think of was, this is a really bad time to have the two-way radio turned down.
2: But I just remember going, yep, we're going to take it southbound. And I believe we took a handoff to Newark.
3: My first instinct was to call ABC back. I said, guys, a plane just hit the towers. Do you want me to send video? They said, I got to go. I'll be right back. And I think Tommy at some point in the middle of that says,
1: do you want me to roll on this? I hit record and play. And then I just started my report.
3: And I called the shadow desk on the two-way, and I just yelled out, hey, a plane hit the North Tower. We're on our way. Go turn all the cameras. I don't think it was more than 90 seconds or 2 minutes to call those various people and to talk to Arthur. And Tommy gets on the air at his normal time at 8:48.
1: The first words out of my mouth on WCBS are, something has happened at the World Trade Center. Journalism 101 is you don't speculate. If you don't have the fact confirmed, don't speculate.
2: I still see that image, that impact. You didn't see the airplane. You saw the outline of the airplane on the building.
1: The last thing I wanted to do at that point was speculate. So that's why I just kept it to whatever I am looking at. And here's what I see. And this is what the gash in the tower looks like. This is where it is. This is what's happening now.
2: The wind was really strong out of the northwest that day. So I don't think the flight took us any more than 3 to 5 minutes, if that.
3: From that initial impact at 8:46, it takes us about 5 to 6 minutes to get down there. It's now 8:51. We're at the end of our fuel range. Maybe we've got 10 or 15 minutes.
2: At that point, I'm thinking, that's an accident. But I'm not understanding how an accident like that could happen.
0: All right. And as we move on here this morning, this next update was 17 minutes after the first plane. The world learned this was no accident. And this is how the second impact looked and sounded from above.
1: some of the notes that I had written. I couldn't see anything out the left window, and I really couldn't see anything out the right window. And again, we're facing north away from it, but I'm looking at your monitor because your camera was looking right at it.
3: Paul and John were already airborne in Newscopter 7 and maybe CBS as well. I believe Paul called out on the pilot radio, "What is this guy doing?" And that's when the second plane banked over New York Harbor and flew into the South Tower.
1: That's my recollection as well, that I remember hearing somebody say, "What the hell is this guy doing?"
3: And the second plane hit at 9:03.
2: When that happened, I felt like I had a target on my back. I'm like, wow, we're under attack, because everything was happening so fast. And it's time to leave. It is time to go.
1: I remember seeing the debris flying. That couldn't have been more than 10 seconds after the second plane hit. When the second plane came in, I never saw it in the monitor. I didn't see it happen. But what I did see happen was, and again, I'm in the back of the aircraft and sitting in the left side of the aircraft, I did see some sort of a flash where the right window lit up. I remember a light in that right window. At that point, that Arthur then turned the aircraft around, almost like in a button hook move.
4: And my biggest recollection is when the second plane hit, I was in my studio and did not see it. We did not each have individual televisions inside our studio, so they were in just the production center. Was out in the production center when that second plane hit, and I just remember him saying over and over, "Oh my God, oh my God, oh my God," when the second plane hit. So the emotions that hit after the second plane hit, when we all knew that it was a terrorist attack.
5: And I think we all can remember who were watching the television at the time when that second plane hit the South Tower. And next, the crew will recall watching gray smoke pour from the towers and hoping at first that the sprinklers would contain the fires. And I can, as I mentioned to you yesterday, I believe it was, that I was living with a friend of mine in Cary, and I was not going, I went to work about noon in those days. Oh, gosh. Worked like noon to nine. Much different world now. But back in those days, didn't go in. So I was still at home, and my roommate was still at home. I can't remember what his work schedule was like then, but for some reason or other, he was at home too. And I think he was upstairs getting ready for work, and I was downstairs, had a little bit of time. It was 9 o'clock hour. Didn't have to leave the house for about another 2 hours or so. And I had gone upstairs to tell him that it appeared that a plane had run into the World Trade Center. And then he came down to look at it, and we were watching it, and he's like, "How do you put that fire out?" And I looked over at him and I said, "I don't think you do put that fire out." And then about that time is when we saw the second plane hit the building. From the matter of fact, just watching the news coverage, you see that second plane just fly into the picture, and a huge explosion after that. All right, so that is the latest of the eyewitness account from the helicopter crew from WCBS. We'll get a few more of their observations coming up as we continue along in this hour. Our phone lines are open, 984-270-7901. Again, that's 984-270-7901. We have given away a $20 gift card to Piggly Wiggly. Congratulations to Herbert, who last won the $20 gift card in June of 2025. So we congratulate Herbert on getting that win this week, or this is his win for the year. So congratulations to Herbert on that one. And once again, we're going to give away Lee Regional Fair tickets. We'll have some for George to give away tomorrow, and I'll have some tickets to give away on Monday. So if you do want to go to the fair, tune in to the Swap Shop tomorrow morning and Monday morning, and we'll give you an opportunity to go to see the Lee Regional Fair and enjoy all the sights and sounds and, of course, the food available for you at that fair. All right, let's go ahead and let's see. We do have some items that we want to put on here that I do need to mention. I took a call from Moses off the air. He was trying to get in during the 10 o'clock news, and so I went ahead and took his call off the air. It may have been the 9 o'clock news. I think it was the 9 o'clock news that he was trying to get in. And so I Told him I would go ahead and put his items back up there for him. So we're looking for a battery for a 2013 Nissan Altima. 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Again, that's 919-200-2696. We also have the 22-inch rims, the quick detach forks for a cat, and a Bluetooth speaker. Just call up the swap shop, leave your number, and Herbert will get back in touch with you on those. 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These are the two Brentwood adjustable twin-size bed frames with remotes and mattresses. One mattress is a Crystal Cove flippable mattress, which is an innovative dual-sided hybrid with 975 8-inch contouring pocket coils specifically designed to promote good health. The other is a Sealy Cool memory foam mattress. 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And our number again, 984-270-7901. 984-270-7901. Let's go ahead and see who celebrates a birthday on September the 11th. As far as some of our more well-known personalities. And we'll start off with the rapper, Ludacris, celebrating his 49th birthday, born September the 11th, 1977. I guess it's probably kind of strange to have a birthday on September 11th now. Taraji P. Henson, the actress, celebrating her 56th birthday today. This was former head coach Paul Bear Bryant's birthday. He, I guess, died at a fairly young age. He was born on September the 11th, 1913. He passed away January 26, 1983. I do remember him passing away when I was still pretty young. But he was only 69 years old. Iconic University of Alabama football coach for 25 years. He compiled a career record of 323-85-17, back when we used to have more ties, and led Alabama to six national championships from 1961 to 1979. And I never knew. Do you know how Paul Bear Bryant got his nickname? I had no idea. When he was 13 years old, he agreed to wrestle a captive bear, thus earning him his nickname. 13 years old. I think they would, they probably don't let 13-year-olds wrestle captive bears anymore. All right, so Paul Bear Bryant on the list today, and let's see who else is on the birthday list for today. Actor Scott Patterson celebrating his 68th birthday. Voice actress E.G. Daly celebrating her 65th birthday today. American voice actress and former singer, best recognized as the voice of Tommy Pickles on the cartoon series Rugrats. Paul Heyman, celebrating his 60th birthday today. Wrestling manager, promoter, and personality known for his influential role in the WWE, the WCW, and the ECW. He was inducted into the WWE Hall of Fame in 2024. Politician Bashar al-Assad, celebrating his 61st birthday today. Comedian Tommy Bow is 34 years old today. Football player Zay Flowers is celebrating his 26th birthday today. Harry Connick Jr. is now 59 years old. Pop singer Moby is celebrating his 61st birthday today. And Pinto Colvig was born on this day in 1892, passed away in 1967. Dean of Hollywood Voicemen, who was the original voice of Disney's Goofy and Oswald the Lucky Rabbit, and television's Bozo the Clown. He amassed over 350 project credits throughout his long and prolific career. And strangely enough, I've never heard of Pinto Colvig. Seems like that would have been a name that would have popped up at some time. All right, let's go ahead and get a call in here before we get to our first time out of this hour. Welcome into the Swap Shop. Good morning. You're on the air.
6: Hi, John. Is it okay if I say where I was on 9/11?
5: Sure. What was going on with you on 9/11?
6: Okay, John. I was employed with Craven's Blooming Plants in Pine Bluff, North Carolina. Mm-hmm. And I was caught by a husband and wife team, and we planted 78,000 pansies in three and a half weeks. Mm-hmm. And on 9/11, their son was in New York. And when they heard it on the radio playing, they immediately closed the business completely down and moved to New York.
5: Oh, really?
6: Oh, yes.
5: And their son okay?
6: Yes, their son was okay. And they closed the business down, moved to New York.
5: Wow. Yes.
6: Well, could you please play? I hadn't like a patriotic song or a song in honor. I mean. God bless the USA, or some gave all, something like that, please, John.
5: Sure.
6: In memory of you. Yeah.
5: Sure, we'll get one of those on for you before we wrap up.
6: Thank you so much.
5: All right, and I appreciate you sharing that story of where you were at 9/11.
6: Yes. Thank you.
5: Anything you want to put on today, or just wanted to share those memories?
6: I'm sorry. Yeah. Yes, please. Just put on those two farm plows. They pull behind a tractor. They're single fist, not double. And he's asking $200. The young man that inherited them when his dad passed recently, he's asking $200 each. And they pull behind a tractor, and they're single, and they are not 3-point hitch. Is what I'm told. One's 8 feet long and one's 7.5 feet long. I don't know anything about these things.
5: Okay. All right. Well, I think
6: that's what I'm saying.
5: I will get that back on for you. And we have 910-624-8449. Is that right?
6: No, now it's 910-638-7515. I'm sorry.
5: All right. I got that listing too. I just had both of the phone numbers up there, but we'll get that get that on there for you, and thank you for calling in. What about that propane gas heater?
6: Oh, yes, please.
5: Leave that,
6: put
5: back,
6: that back on, please.
5: All right, we'll put yes, that back please. On, too. All right, well, thank you for your call, mm-hmm. and hope you have a nice rest of your day.
6: You too, John.
5: Thank
6: Bye.
5: You. Thank you. Christina checking in with us this morning, and she has a couple of items here for us. We have the propane gas heater that sits on the floor, $25. Two disc harrows, single farm plows. 8 foot double row, pulls behind a tractor, $200 each. Got the phone number for you here, 910-638-7515. Again, that's 910-638-7515. You can text or call that number. Again, 910-638-7515. All right, I need to get you the answer to the impossible question. I think I've had you waiting long enough to get the answer to the impossible question for today. And let's get back over there. And we've had some guesses today. We've had drink coffee, had eat breakfast. And I know there was another guess, too. It's escaping me right now. The average person does this by 11 a.m. every day. They drop their first curse word of the day by 11 a.m. And as I was speaking earlier this morning with someone, taking a look at the impossible question, said, we're lucky to get out of bed. I mean, before the first curse word of the day. All right, so the average person does this by 11 o'clock every day, and that is their first curse word of the day comes before 11 a.m. All right, probably a lot of people in their cars. I have a feeling that probably makes up a good number of those. All right, we're going to get to a commercial break here in just a second. If you'd like to get in, our number is 984-270-7901. Oh, and you know, we haven't really been talking about this much. I mentioned it earlier in the week, but we got a major announcement to make on the Swap Shop on Monday. And we're not going to make any announcement today, but it is going to be, you know, we had a major announcement earlier in the year when we moved from the country format that we've been playing since the 40s to the super hits of the 60s and 70s. That was a major deal. And we're going to have another major announcement for you on Monday morning. So be sure to be with us right at the beginning of the program tomorrow morning so that we so you can find out what the major announcement is. And it'll be pretty obvious to you once we get things started off on Monday. So join us on Monday morning. And we think you'll enjoy this announcement. So that'll be coming up on Monday morning. So be sure to join us. Don't want you to be left behind on that one. Want you to be able to fully participate with the big major announcement coming from the Swap Shop on Monday morning. But no clues on that one today. We'll have to wait a couple of more days before you find out. But you'll be busy. You'll have NC State football tonight. You'll have Carolina football tomorrow at noon. And then you'll have the Panthers game to watch on Sunday. And then by the time you wake up Monday morning, you will be able to find out what our major announcement is. All right, that's all the clue you're going to get right now. We do need to get to clip number 7 of the eyewitness account. Now, this is the crew recall watching gray smoke pour from the towers and hoping at first that sprinklers would contain the fires. Now, as the scale of the attack set in, this stopped being a story this crew was covering and became something they were living through along with everyone else in the city.
1: Towers are burning. I'm seeing gray smoke. That must mean that the sprinkler system is working. And I had some sort of a thought that, okay, they're going to get these fires out. There's going to be a mess for a while, but they're going to get the fires out. The other thing we were trying to determine, how many people are in these buildings? How many people made it into work? How many people are not working because it's an election day? How many people stayed home because they needed to take care of their kids? And how are these people going to get out?
7: I know at that moment I realized the human toll of all the people that weren't going home and the families that would never see their loved ones again. And that's when it stopped being a news story to me.
4: This may be one of the biggest stories, if not the biggest story, you ever covered.
2: Well, I make the request with Teterboro Airport to take off, and they deny the request because they are, what did they say? They are sanitizing the airspace.
7: You and I looking at each other, both of us looking back at Tommy, and then looking at each other and saying,
2: what does that mean? You know, that's a term, I don't know what they're talking about, sanitize the airspace.
1: And I recall Arthur going up to full throttle. My thought was that we actually did lift off the ground, maybe 50 feet, maybe not even, as Arthur talked to the Teterboro ATC, and then he was told to go back.
2: So it was basically, no, guys, you're not taking off.
1: They had said that the airspace was sterilized, and that meant that no one was going anywhere.
8: None of us knew what we were going to do. We were just waiting for orders. You know, at that point, we were basically, as long as we could fly, we were going to cover the story. I mean, this is history. I was notified that Linden Airport was closed.
2: Yeah, what do we do now? So we would have shut down. And I remember, I believe Tommy started making phone calls to see what's going on.
5: All right, that's the eyewitness account of the towers. And the smoke coming out of those tires and out of those towers and whether or not the sprinkler system's going to work. Now, Of course, we know the sprinkler systems did not put out the fires, and from roughly 10 miles out, the crew watching the South Tower collapse, followed by the North Tower about a half hour later. So it was a case where the second tower actually collapsed first. The second tower that was hit collapsed first, followed by the North Tower about a half hour later. And at 9:59 that morning, the unthinkable happened. 29 minutes later, it happened again. Here's what it looked like from 10 miles away.
1: The towers are burning. I'm seeing gray smoke. That must mean that the sprinkler system is working. And I had some sort of a thought that, okay, they're going to get these fires out. There's going to be a mess for a while, but they're going to get the fires out. The other thing we were trying to determine, how many people are in these buildings? How many people made it into work? How many people are not working because it's an election day? How many people stayed home because they needed to take care of their kids? And how are these people going to get out?
7: I know at that moment I realized the human toll of all the people that weren't going home and the families that would never see their loved ones again. And that's when it stopped being a news story to me.
4: This may be one of the biggest stories, if not the biggest story, you ever covered.
7: Well,
5: all right. Well, that was the clip prior. So let's get this clip number 8 at 9:59 that morning, the unthinkable happening. And this is what it looked like from the perspective of those in the helicopter as that first tower came down.
2: I remember trying to make phone calls, but not being able to get through to anybody.
1: And we could see the towers. We could see both of them. But again, we're at least 10 miles away. So we're seeing them not with a very good view.
2: Definitely. When you're told you're not taking off, stay on the ground, and you're looking. And the thing to remember from where we were sitting in Ridgefield Park, all we did was look southeast, and we saw what was going on with our own eyes. We saw the skyline, we saw the buildings, we saw the smoke.
7: And at 9:59, the South Tower collapsed.
1: But I remember jumping out. My headset is still on, so I'm still hearing the radio station. And I jump out, and I look south, and I see gray smoke. Just this mound of gray smoke.
7: And half an hour later, the North Tower collapsed. And in the span of 2 hours, we went from a boring, beautiful Tuesday morning to the worst thing that any of us had ever seen.

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0: All right, by request, God bless the USA, Lee Greenwood this morning. Well, I want to remind you to get over to the Landmark One Stop Restaurant. 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And you can come in and enjoy breakfast or brunch, and you're going to feel like you're at home when you're there. Don't forget to try the juicy burgers and the Nathan's 100% beef hot dogs. 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Would have been a good day to get over to Landmark One Stop Restaurant. Now, you can give them a call at 919-776-5313. Again, that's 919-776-5313. Or just stop in today and pick up the best biscuit around at the Southern Breakfast Spot with great value. Whether it is a bacon and egg and cheese biscuit, a sausage and egg biscuit, a country ham and tomato biscuit, whatever you want. They can put it in one of their delicious biscuits. And remember, there's biscuits. They're not the big, fluffy, doughy biscuits that you get at so many other restaurants. These are thin biscuits. They're really made, they're wonderful biscuits, but they're also made to not overpower or cover up the flavor of the stuff they put inside of the biscuits. See, I think that's what happens at a lot of these other places is, you know, they don't use a lot of high-quality stuff. So, yeah, you end up, let's just make a big doughy biscuit, put a little tiny piece of meat on there, and nobody will notice. Well, you're going to get a lot of meat on the biscuit, and you're not going to get filled up on the biscuit. You're going to get filled up on the things that are in between the biscuit. That's the Landmark One-Stop Restaurant. Also, delicious coffee at a reasonable price. Stop in today, 1949 South Horner Boulevard, and don't forget to pick up some extra biscuits on Saturday to get you through Sunday and Monday. Okay, we got to finish up our first-hand account. Now, we've talked about the towers falling, and so the personal account of the hours after the attacks. Spotty cell service, a spouse driving to meet a crew member near the airport, and an emotional reunion in a parking lot. For this crew, 9/11 didn't end when the cameras stopped rolling. This is the quieter, more personal story of just trying to get home to the people who love them.
1: You're going to have to try to come and pick me up. I was on the air, and I think until about 6:30. And I remember her calling me because there was some limited cell service at that point. And she called me, and she had gotten about as far as Teterboro Airport, which was, again, about 2 miles or so away from Ridgefield Park. I said, just make a U-turn. Just turn around wherever you can. Go and just sit in that parking lot. I'll come to you. And I remember locking up the aircraft. I remember locking the gate of the heliport. And then I just started to walk. And I just walked along Route 46 for about that 2 mile stretch, and I saw her car, and she saw me, and we looked at each other, and I just saw her put her hands up to her face and just start to cry.
2: I didn't get home for a couple of days. I slept on a couch at the pilot house. My wife walked home from Midtown Manhattan back to Brooklyn, and as we all gathered there at the airport at Linden, we could see the smoke from the towers, from what we would call ground zero. And we could see that wind out of the north-northwest blowing the smoke across New York Harbor and into Brooklyn to where I lived. And not knowing when I would get home or how I would get home, it was very scary. It was very unsettling.
3: You know, I remember meeting up with some of the other crews and just talking briefly. And I don't know if it was at that point that I was able to call my wife and get through to her on a landline. The next thing I really remember is driving home. And guess what I'm going to do? I'm going to get on the New Jersey Turnpike and start driving up the turnpike right past downtown and looking at World Trade Center just smoking.
0: All right. And 25 years later, this crew still passes reminders of that day all the time. Some official, some deeply personal. Here's why they believe remembering still matters.
2: With my students, but there was also a great deal of anger and fear in that time period. And over the decades, if people don't talk about it, and we assume a lot of people aren't talking about it with their kids or grandkids, that that gets lost. And that's the part that I really want people to be aware of and carry forward. That's why we're doing this, to remind people this was a very human story. And Arthur, your daughter's now in college. I imagine she's heard some of this from you.
3: Yeah, she's heard some. And here's where communities really do come together. And because you're a part of a community, you won't forget things like this. I walk out my front door, I turn left, and there's a house right down the block that there's a widow from 9/11. I walk out the right, I go three blocks up, and I'm at the 9/11 memorial in town, right in the center of town. My daughter has played every September 11th there throughout her high school years for the memorial. So it is something that it's there. And because we choose not to forget, we're not going to forget.
4: That's an excellent point.
3: You know, and you drive around. I drive between my job and I go back home, and I can pass about five memorials, and I know where they are. And it's, there's that one, there's that one. It's out there, and you stumble across it all the time. Some people might not realize, what is that little walk over? You take, it's, they're everywhere. And as a pilot, I see these memorials, especially the bigger ones, up and down the west side from Bayonne up to Edgewater. And you know where they are, and there they are, and they're all facing that way. So I think people won't forget because we choose not to forget.
0: All right, and that is the final portion that we're playing of Any Other Tuesday, 9/11 from the Air, a documentary built around interviews with the WCBS traffic helicopter crew, pilot Arthur Anderson, reporters Tim Kaminsky and Brian McKinley, who witnessed and reported on the attacks live and produced this for the 25th anniversary. We're going to take our final timeout this morning, and as we do get ready for the final timeout, I do want to let Papa D know. I'm sorry we did not get to Jumpin' Jack Flash this morning, and Youngblood, it is a 10, you did warn me, it's a long song, 10 minutes long, so I will keep that on the list, and we will get that in the second we have time to do so next week. But with the other audio that we were playing today, just didn't have that amount of time for that song this morning. So we will get to that song sometime, hopefully Monday, but if not Monday, as soon as we can get that length of a song in. We got to make sure we have a 10-minute patch that we can get that in there, a 10-minute segment we can get that in there. All right, final timeout right now. We'll be back to close out things. We'll take a look at gas and oil prices in just a few minutes.
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0: right. Well, that closes out this edition of the Swap Shop. I want to thank that crew from WCBS providing that documentary for us this morning. It was a strange day for everybody, and really strange for several days after that. Things have never really gotten back to the way they were. Crude oil down nearly 3% today, which is about a $3 drop to under $100, to $99.50 a barrel. Gasoline down a little over 1%, 1 1/15 hundredths of a percentage point, which works out to 4 cents. Gasoline is now $3.35 a gallon. Nice to get a little bit of a break after that huge climb throughout the week. My name is John Mann. As always, it's been my pleasure, privilege, and honor to take your phone calls. Be better.
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3: I'm Jen Clark at the news desk. Our top story, ceremonies are underway across the country to mark the 25th anniversary of the September 11th terrorist attacks. In New York City, names of the deceased are being read.
4: Thomas James Fitzpatrick.
5: Richard P. Fitzsimmons.
3: And some by the victims' families themselves.
5: And my uncle, firefighter Gregory Thomas Saucedo, for whom I was named. I never had the chance to meet you, but my family has always made sure I know who you were and how deeply you were loved.
3: In a ceremony at the Pentagon, former Secretary of State Condoleezza Rice, who was President George W. Bush's national security advisor during the attacks, says she takes what happened deeply personally.
6: I will always carry deep personal remorse for the pain that you, the families of the fallen, still feel, and for the trauma that our country endured.
3: Meanwhile, Julie Walker shares the story of the first New York fire station to respond on 9/11.
7: The firehouse that sits in the shadow of the World Trade Center, 10 House, has become a symbol for so many. Tourists stop and take pictures. Firefighters visit from near and far. A giant mural remembers the 343 members of the FDNY lost on 9/11. And through it all, firefighter Sal Organa remains.
8: People are still coming. 25 years, it's a good feeling. That they keep coming back. They want to remember, never forget.
7: Six members of Engine 10 Ladder 10 died on 9/11. At 65, Organo is still on duty, the last of the firefighters assigned there in 2001 who still works there.
8: I wish my friends were still here, standing next to me telling the story. Some days not easy.
7: At Ground Zero, I'm Julie Walker.
3: In other news, inflation accelerated last month as surging gas prices put extra pressure on American households. Sagar Magani has more.
9: Inflation sped up last month with gas prices spiking due to renewed Mideast fighting. The Consumer Price Index rose 3.4% in August compared with a year ago, the same as in July. But on a monthly basis, costs jumped 0.4% after rising only 0.1% the previous month. High prices are top of mind for voters as the midterm elections near, and President Trump said this week he does not expect oil prices to fall much before then.
10: I think it's going to take a little bit longer than the midterm.
9: Democrats like Robert Garcia say it's the president's fault.
11: Donald Trump does not care about the average American family or about affordability.
9: Sagar Magani, Washington.
3: Communities across Central North Carolina are honoring September 11th today. Memorial ceremonies and tribute events took place across the Triangle to mark 25 years since 9/11. Residents, local leaders, and emergency crews gathered to honor the victims and pay tribute to first responders. I'm Jen Clark, and this is Radio Network News.
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16: Now your weather for Sanford and surrounding areas. Today will be mostly sunny with a high near 96 degrees with a heat index value as high as 101. Tonight we'll have a slight chance of showers and thunderstorms before 9 p.m., partly cloudy with lows at around 72 degrees. Saturday we'll have a chance of showers before 11 a.m., partly sunny with a high near 90 degrees. And for Saturday night we'll have showers likely in a possible thunderstorm with lows at around 71 degrees. That's your forecast. I'm meteorologist Tricia Cook.
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1: And now the news. Well, the summer heat and humidity and stray storms have returned. Summer is back, and the highs will reach again in the high 90s today. This, of course, will be the worst of the heat. During this stretch, higher humidity will allow for the heat index to climb into the upper 90s and hundreds. Heating up into the mid-90s and high humidity, scattered storms are possible this evening and again tonight. More clouds and a chance of scattered storms throughout the day with highs in the upper 80s. A stray storm can't be ruled out in the southern counties this afternoon. Our next weather maker is fronted and it moves into the region and stalls. Scattered storms are possible with the best chance this weekend. As of now, we are not under a severe threat. So keep this in mind for high school football and other activities coming up this weekend. The greatest coverage of storms are expected for Saturday and Sunday could bring a few late day storms as well. Rain totals on average have crept up in the model data, but it's still not something to celebrate. We have a long way before the complete eradication of the drought has taken over. It was a day of reflection as a large crowd gathered at Depot Park this morning to mark the observance of 9/11 25 years ago, a day we will never forget. Where were you when the first planes hit? This morning's ceremony included a beautiful message. As a matter of fact, there were three beautiful messages, and the lowering of the United States flag by the police department's color guard. Other observances are being held across the state and nation today. Also, in addition to this morning's remembrance ceremony, the city is observing the day by displaying the United States flag at key intersections on Horner Boulevard and Main Street until sunset. Vicky Nicole Silver, 35, arrested by police yesterday and charged with probation violation, which is a felony. Ashley Chantel Alford, 38, charged with failure to appear. Elijah Devante Anthony, 36, was arrested twice yesterday, the first time for second-degree trespassing on South Horner and the second time simple assault and aggravated on South Horner. Joseph Michael Amelia, 20, charged with statutory rape and sex offense of a 13 to 15-year-old plus a 16-year-old, both felonies, and contributing to the delinquency of a minor. The arrest was made on Park Avenue. Infinite Gaming was a victim of breaking and entering a business on the avenue. Essentia Real Estate was a victim of breaking and entering a residence in the 100 block of Coral Berry Circle. Lee County Probation was a victim of larceny in the 1500 block of Elm Street. A North Carolina State Highway Patrol sergeant was indicted on a first-degree murder charge in the March shooting death of a Cumberland County sheriff's captain and is being held without bail in the Moore County Jail. A Cumberland County grand jury returned a true bill charging Sergeant Nakimi Matu Oxendine, 43, with first-degree murder in the March 27th death of Cumberland County Sheriff's Office Captain Adam David Bean. That's according to court records and the State Bureau of Investigation. The indictment alleges Oxendine unlawfully, willfully, and feloniously, and a malice aforethought, Kilbeam, SBI Special Agent Courtney Tyner is identified as a witness in the grand jury proceeding. The case was filed in Cumberland County Superior Court on Tuesday of this week. First-degree murder is a Class A felony under North Carolina law. Superior Court Judge James Ammons, Jr. conducted a hearing and ordered Oxendine held without bond. A judge also approved a pretrial safekeeping order, and Oxendine was transferred from the Cumberland County Detention Center to the Moore County Detention Center. The indictment follows a more than five-month SBI investigation into Bean's shooting outside a home on Seattle Slough Lane in the Hope Mills area. According to an SBI search warrant, Cumberland County Emergency Communications received a 911 call at about 10:53 p.m. March 27, reporting that someone had just been shot at 1645 Seattle Slough Lane. A responding sheriff's sergeant found Beam in the front yard with a handgun and magazine on the ground near bushes. Emergency medical personnel responded, but Beam died at the scene. The Cumberland County Sheriff's Office requested that the SBI investigate his death. SBI Public Information Director Chad Flowers said the agency completed its investigation and turned its findings over to a special prosecutor with the North Carolina Conference of District Attorneys. The SBI investigation remains open, and search warrants filed during the investigation provide the most detailed public account of the events investigators say preceded Bean's death. Tara Johnson Whitman, a Cumberland County Sheriff's Office detective lieutenant responsible for arson investigations and a direct subordinate of Bean, was at the Seattle Slough Lane residence and called 911 after the shooting. According to an SBI affidavit, Whitman told investigators she was previously in a long-term relationship with both Bean and Oxendine. She moved out of the residence she shared with Bean in December 2025 and had recently resumed a romantic relationship with Oxendine. Whitman said Bean asked her March 27 to come to his home after work so they could talk. She initially agreed but later decided not to go and stopped responding to his messages. At about 10:40 p.m., Bean called Whitman and asked whether they were going to talk. Whitman told him she was already in bed for the evening. Investigators later conducted a forensic examination of Whitman's iPhone and recovered messages exchanged with Bean on the night of the shooting. According to the affidavit, Bean asked whether Whitman was still coming and said he was waiting in the driveway to talk. He later wrote, "I'll come to you." Whitman responded, "Please don't." Bean replied, "Nope," and told Whitman to come outside or he would cause a scene by blowing his horn. Whitman told investigators Bean arrived at her home and appeared angry after seeing Oxendine's vehicle there. She said Bean got out of his vehicle and moved aggressively toward Oxendine after Oxendine came outside. According to Whitman, Oxendine fired what she believed were about two warning shots into the ground, but Bean continued advancing. She said she then heard about two or three additional gunshots before Bean took several steps backward and collapsed in the yard. A responding sheriff's sergeant found Bean lying on his back with blood on his chest and left arm. The SBI also examined years of communications involving Whitman, Bean, and Oxendine that described tensions surrounding their relationships. Investigators collected Whitman's iPhone the day after the shooting and searched it with her consent and under a warrant. A forensic extraction showed Oxendine was saved in her contacts as Nick Trooper and Bean as Adam Bean. Messages between Whitman and Oxendine, dating from 22 through 26, reflected Oxendine's repeated suspicions and concerns about Whitman's relationship with Bean. Superior Court Judge Don Layton issued both warrants June 27. Inventories filed with the court show Apple subsequently produced electronic records and content associated with both accounts. Bean, 42, was a longtime Cumberland County Sheriff's Deputy and served as an Assistant Chief of Detectives. The agency on Tuesday asked whether Oxendine remains on administrative leave and whether he is currently receiving pay, and the answer provided that Oxendine's employment information did not address his current leave or pay status. The prosecution handling the case previously told Harnett authorities that she would not comment until the case is fully adjudicated. the first-degree murder case remains pending in Cumberland County Superior Court. Dunn police have filed two new felony counts as Irwin-led investigation expands into a travel ball coach facing more sex charges. The Dunn man, who coaches a girls' travel softball team, was already facing six child sexual offense charges from an Irwin Police Department investigation when Dunn police added two more charges to the case involving a second alleged juvenile victim. James Allen Tindall Jr., a 34-year-old head coach of the Lady Panthers 18U softball team in Irwin, is charged with five felony counts of taking indecent liberties with a child and three misdemeanor counts of sexual battery. Tindall is a former meter technician with the town of Smithfield, a position he held for 4 years until his arrest on September 2. His initial arrest involved three charges of indecent liberties and three sexual battery charges stemming from the Irwin investigation. The Irwin warrant lists January 1, 24 as the offense date and identifies Irwin police investigator Cody Norris as the complainant. All six charges involve the same alleged juvenile victim. Irwin Police Chief Jonathan Johnson said the investigation began August 26 after the department received a complaint concerning inappropriate conduct involving a juvenile. Because of the nature of the allegations, investigators arranged a forensic interview with the girl at the Harnett County Children's Advocacy Center in Dunn. Johnson said the juvenile disclosed past sexual abuse involving Tindall during the interview. Tindall was initially held without bond pending his first appearance. At that hearing, District Court Judge Brian Lewis said his bond at $750,000 secured and ordered Tindall to have no contact with the alleged victim or with any minors under age 18. Attorney Alyssa Jernigan of the Jernigan Law Firm in Irwin filed notice that she represents Tindall in the Irwin case. At approximately 3 a.m. yesterday, Moore County Detention Center staff responded to a sixth call made via intercom by inmate Christy Elizabeth White, 52, who reported difficulty breathing. Staff responded to her cell and found Witt unresponsive on her bed. Detention Center staff immediately initiated emergency protocols and began life-saving measures. Moore County EMS responded and continued life-saving efforts. However, despite those efforts, White was pronounced dead. White was processed into the Moore County Detention Center on September 9th at 1:24 p.m. on charges of possession of methamphetamine and possession of drug paraphernalia. She was being held under a $25,000 secured bond. Sheriff Ronnie Fields extended his sincere condolences to White's family and loved ones during this difficult time of loss. In accordance with standard protocol, the North Carolina State Bureau of Investigation is conducting an independent investigation into White's death. The SBI will determine the official findings and circumstances surrounding her death. A Dunn man, still under federal supervision following a federal drug sentence, faces eight new felony charges after a multi-agency investigation led police to search his South Magnolia Avenue home. Devontre Jawan Javis, 28, of South Magnolia Avenue, faces two counts each of trafficking heroin and trafficking cocaine, along with felony charges of possession with intent to sell or deliver heroin, possession with intent to sell or deliver cocaine, possession with intent to sell or deliver a Schedule III controlled substance, and maintaining a dwelling for controlled substances. He also faces a misdemeanor charge of possession of drug paraphernalia. Dunn police, assisted by the Bureau of Alcohol, Tobacco, Firearms, and Explosives, North Carolina State Bureau of Investigation, and Harnett County Sheriff's Office, executed a search warrant September 3rd at Davis's residence following complaints from community members about suspected illegal drug activity. Police said investigators seized approximately 28 grams of cocaine, 20 grams of suspected heroin fentanyl, a large quantity of Suboxone strips, and assorted drug paraphernalia, including digital scales and packaging materials. A felony warrant accuses Davis of using his home at 412 South Magnolia Avenue to keep and sell the drugs. The Schedule III charge alleges he possessed between 25 and 100 Suboxone strips. Police identified Davis as a validated member of the Bloods and said investigators developed information alleging he was distributing controlled substances from the residence. Davis was already under federal supervision, stemming from a federal drug sentence in the Eastern District of North Carolina when the search was conducted. A state release order notes Davis remains under federal prison supervision until November. Davis was taken to the Harnett County Detention Center, where Magistrate Travis Smith set his bond at $500,000 secured. He made his first appearance by video Friday before District Court Judge Jason Coates. Court records show Danielle Ryan Moose was appointed to represent Davis. Davis is scheduled for a probable cause hearing at 9 a.m., 9/22 in Harnett District Court. Dunn Police Captain Jonathan Butler said the investigation reflects the department's effort to address the relationship among illegal drugs, gang activity, and violent crime. He said, "We recognize that illegal drugs, gang activity, and violent crime are often interconnected. When these activities take hold in a community, they impact residents, businesses, and families." Butler said the department will continue working with local, state, and federal agencies to identify suspected drug traffickers and disrupt organizations bringing illegal drugs into the community. Sergeant Adam Sikorsky encouraged residents to continue reporting suspected drug activity and other crimes, saying information from the public is often critical to narcotics investigations. Police said the investigation remains ongoing and additional charges or enforcement actions are possible. More news after that.
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1: A large crowd filled the Stevens Center Thursday evening for the anniversary celebration of the Breadbasket, one of the most vital agencies here in Lee County. It has fed thousands of people since it opened years ago, and the last celebration was held in 2018. During that COVID, after COVID, there has not been another celebration until last night. So this marked the first fund event since COVID. A delicious meal, music by the Crooners, prizes, an auction, and entertainment by the Temple Teens made for a delightful evening. Pinehurst has announced the opening date for course number 11. Pinehurst Resort will debut its newest golf course, number 11, on March 29, 2027, marking the second new course coming online at the Southerly Sand Mine site in a three-year span. The new course marks another milestone in the relationship between golf course architects Bill Corr and Ben Crenshaw and the cradle of American golf. Tom Pashley, president of the resort, said it is another momentous day for Pinehurst. "We can't wait for our guests to experience number 11. It is a special course that will help further define Pinehurst for decades. Designed by Corr and Crenshaw and shaped by Ryan Farrell, Number 11 wind winds and twists across a site once shaped by mining operations in the 30s through the 50s, where remnants of spoil piles and other man-made features have been reclaimed by nature." Crenshaw said this land is totally blessed by its character. The new tract is located in the more remote and rugged corner of the sweeping Pinehurst sand mines, along with course number 10 that opened in spring 2024. Many of the corridors for number 11 followed areas cleared off for the Pitts Golf Links, which closed more than 15 years ago. Corr said, "I call it weirdly wonderful. I know that's kind of an odd description. The landforms are so unusual, so unique. They are areas that have been mined years ago, but it's land you don't typically find in the game of golf. The word I'd use is mysterious. You walk among these landforms and you feel the big trees that have grown out of these mounds for the last few decades since the mining occurred. It's just a really mysterious place to go walking. It's intimate. You turn the corner and there's a surprise. You're nestled down. You get to a green and then you turn the corner to the next tee and there's a whole different look and a whole different set of challenges and strategies and looks for golf. It's just a fantastic site. Number 11's opening complements Core and Crenshaw's history with Pinehurst, dating back to when the pair used to come to the village in the 70s. So it was their restoration of Pinehurst No. 2 in 2011 that ignited a wave of restoration projects of classic golf courses all over the country. Rough-hewn sandscapes and wiregrass framed No. 2's fairways and turtleback greens after the restoration that revived Don Ross's masterpiece to his original intent for the course. Pinehurst Resort has rode the wave that the restoration brought about nearly two decades ago. In addition to opening the Cradle Short Course and redesigning Pinehurst No. 4 in that time, the resort has renovated No. 8 and No. 9 and added a Tom Doak design, with the first course built by the resort since the late 90s in No. 10. 6 years ago, Pinehurst was named as the first anchor site of the U.S. Open, which returned in 24 and will be played four more times between now and 2047. The U.S. Open and U.S. Women's Open double will be repeated in 2029. Crenshaw said, "It's special anytime you get to Pinehurst. It's been a great subject of our learning, and some of the greatest golf architecture in the world is right here. The chance to do a golf course here with No. 11 is such an honor." Core and Crenshaw will always hold a very dear place in both the history and the future of Pinehurst. Those are the words of Pinehurst Resort owner Bob Dedman. He said they understand the spirit on Pinehurst and the very soul it has for the game of golf. No. 11 is wonderful and an original example of that. Resort guests can begin making reservations and inquiring about tee times on No. 11 today. The course is located at 1075 Sand Mines Crosses in Aberdeen. And finally, Basic Law Enforcement Training Assistant Director Tammy Kirkman is this year's recipient of CCCC's Excellence in Advertising Advising Award. Kirkman lives in Goshen in Chatham County and works at CCCC's Emergency Services Training Center here in Sanford. She is known for the individualized guidance and diligent mentorship she provides as she works to answer prospective students' questions and to help them complete requirements for enrollment in BLET. She also administers students' unit tests, managing the high-stress environment with a firm yet encouraging presence. Kirkman accepted the Excellence in Advising Award at the college's annual employee convocation at the Dennis Wicker Civic Center. You've been listening to the Noon News, brought to you Monday through Friday at this time by Central Electric Membership Corporation, a Touchdown Energy cooperative. 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
7: The following announcements are brought to you Monday through Friday at this time by Knott's Funeral Home. James Waddell Quick, 73, of Sanford, fell asleep in death on Saturday, August the 22nd. He was born June 26, 1953, to Donnell and Ruth Quick of Sanford, both of whom preceded him in death and now await the Bible's promised day of resurrection. In June 1972, James joined the United States Air Force, where he served faithfully for 20 years. He retired in June of 1992 as a technical sergeant, honored for his dedication, discipline, and commitment to service. He was married to the late Vera Johnson Quick, with whom he shared a life of love and devotion. He was preceded in death by his daughter, Criscal Leisha Quick of Sanford, and sister Brenda Geneva Williams. James leaves behind 6 children who will forever cherish his memory. James Leo Quick and wife Tiffany of Sanford, Prince Donnell Quick of Sanford, Joy Quick of Sanford, Jamisha Wembley of Greensboro, Amaja Chavis of Holly Springs, and Zoe Wembley of Sanford. Several siblings also survive him: Minnie Rita Quick Womble of Sanford, Emily Carol Quick Horn of Greensboro, and Donald Quick and wife Doreen of Sanford. Archie Terry Quick of Wendell and Keith Williams of Fayetteville. James leaves behind nieces, nephews, and many other relatives and friends he truly loved. Memorial service is tomorrow, September the 12th at 1 o'clock at Knott's Funeral Home at 719 Wall Street in Sanford. And arrangements are by Knott's Funeral Home of Sanford.

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0: 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I wonder if I can find that color at the hardware store. Procol Harum, this is Bill Nye. Coming up, Marvin Gaye and Tammy Terrell.
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0: 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It's Paul McCartney and Wings, and this is Bill Nye. 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
2: I'm Jen Clark at the news desk. Our top story, ceremonies are underway across the country and across the world to mark the 25th anniversary of the attacks on September 11th. Charles de Ledesma has more from London.
3: The UK has held a ceremony at Buckingham Palace to mark the 25th anniversary of the September 11 attacks. The Duke and Duchess of Gloucester, the US Ambassador to the UK, Warren Stevens, and British Foreign Secretary Ed Miliband attended the special ceremony commemorating the lives lost when Al-Qaeda militants hijacked planes and killed nearly 3,000 people. The dignitaries attend the changing of the guard to mark the ceremony. I'm Charles de Ledesma.
2: Meanwhile, Julie Walker shares the story of the first New York fire station to respond on 9/11.
4: The firehouse that sits in the shadow of the World Trade Center, 10 House, has become a symbol for so many. Tourists stop and take pictures. Firefighters visit from near and far. A giant mural remembers the 343 members of the FDNY lost on 9/11. And through it all, firefighter Sal Organa remains.
5: People are still coming. 25 years, it's a good feeling. That they keep coming back. They want to remember, never forget.
4: Six members of Engine 10 Ladder 10 died on 9/11. At 65, Organo is still on duty, the last of the firefighters assigned there in 2001 who still works there.
5: I wish my friends were still here, standing next to me telling the story. Some days not easy.
4: At Ground Zero, I'm Julie Walker.
2: In other news, inflation accelerated last month as surging gas prices put extra pressure on American households. Sagar Magani has more.
6: Inflation sped up last month with gas prices spiking due to renewed Mideast fighting. The Consumer Price Index rose 3.4% in August compared with a year ago, the same as in July. But on a monthly basis, costs jumped 0.4% after rising only 0.1% the previous month. High prices are top of mind for voters as the midterm elections near, and President Trump said this week he does not expect oil prices to fall much before then.
7: I think it's going to take a little bit longer than the midterm.
6: Democrats like Robert Garcia say it's the president's fault.
8: Donald Trump does not care about the average American family or about affordability.
6: Sagar Magani, Washington.
2: Communities across North Carolina are honoring the anniversary of September 11th. Several victims with ties to the state died on that day, including Sandra Bradshaw from Randolph County, a flight attendant who famously organized the effort to take down the hijackers on Flight 93, and Sandra Teague, a passenger on Flight 77 from Granite Falls. Christopher Burford of Hubert and Eric Cranford from Drexel were both killed at the Pentagon, and six alumni from the University of North Carolina at Chapel Hill also died on that day. I'm Jen Clark, and this is Radio Network News.
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14: Now your weather for Sanford and surrounding areas. Today will be mostly sunny with a high near 96 degrees with a heat index value as high as 101. Tonight we'll have a slight chance of showers and thunderstorms before 9 p.m., partly cloudy with lows at around 72 degrees. Saturday we'll have a chance of showers before 11 a.m., partly sunny with a high near 90 degrees. And for Saturday night we'll have showers likely in a possible thunderstorm with lows at around 71 degrees. That's your forecast. I'm meteorologist Tricia

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0: Lady, it's LRB, the Little River Band, and this is Bill Knight. Glad to be here with you. Love you for listening. Time to do it again. Steely Dan up next.
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time in your prime. Then you, people call, say beware doll, you're bound to fall. You thought they were all

0: Back at Rolling Stone, Mr. Bob Dylan. This is Bill Knight. How do? Glad to be here with you. Well, it's in the air, but don't worry about it. I think it's a good thing. Love, that is. On the way, John Paul
1: all
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2: I'm Jen Clark at the news desk. Our top story, at a September 11th ceremony in Shanksville, Pennsylvania today, actor and veteran advocate Gary Sinise gave a pre-recorded message to the families of those who were lost.
3: For 6 minutes, passengers and crew fought with hijackers in the sky over western Pennsylvania. Their action forced Flight 93 to crash 18 minutes short of the intended target in Washington, D.C., and prevented further loss of life on the ground. As this morning of remembrance concludes, we pause to remember each name of the 40 passengers and crew members of United Airlines Flight 93 and their individual sacrifice, which spared the lives of countless others.
2: Meanwhile, some scary news from the world of AI, Sahar Akbarzi reports.
4: An ex-Anthropic employee just said that AI is developing so fast that the people building it believe it's possible that the technology could kill us all by the end of the decade in this viral post on X. Jacob Cox said that he worked at Anthropic and OpenAI for 3 years before quitting this week, saying both companies are more worried about beating each other to create the most advanced AI than they are about safety and developing it responsibly and basically gambling with our lives. This isn't a marketing stunt, he says, warning us to not underestimate the power of this technology. That's scary to say the least, especially since both Anthropic and OpenAI's AI models went rogue and hacked other organizations just this summer during testing. Both Anthropic and OpenAI are in steep competition with each other and on a mission to outpace China's AI companies. And that's a race that the Trump administration wants to win.
2: And more countries are leaving the International Criminal Court. Charles de Ledesma has more.
5: As Washington ratchets up the pressure on the International Criminal Court, sanctioning two more high-ranking staff members in recent weeks, a small but growing number of the Global Tribunal's member states have announced they will quit. The recent departure of Venezuela and Chad brings the number up to five, joining Burkina Faso, Mali, and Niger. The withdrawal comes as the ICC faces hostility from Washington and a leadership crisis after ousting its own chief prosecutor. Based in The Hague, it takes on cases when nations are unable or unwilling to prosecute crimes on their own territory. I'm Charles de Ledesma.
2: Communities across North Carolina are honoring the anniversary of September 11th. Several victims with ties to the state died on that day, including Sandra Bradshaw from Randolph County, a flight attendant who famously organized the effort to take down the hijackers on Flight 93, and Sandra Teague, a passenger on Flight 77 from Granite Falls. Christopher Burford of Hubert and Eric Cranford from Drexel were both killed at the Pentagon, and six alumni from the University of North Carolina at Chapel Hill also died on that day. I'm Jen Clark, and this is Radio Network News.
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11: Now your weather forecast for Sanford and surrounding areas. We're going to remain mostly sunny through the rest of the afternoon, with highs up to 96 degrees and a heat index in the triple digits. Our lows will be back down to 72 degrees overnight, with a 20% chance of a few isolated showers. Otherwise, expect partly cloudy skies as we head into Saturday. We'll stay partly sunny throughout Saturday afternoon. Highs be up to 90 degrees, and we're expecting a 70% chance of showers and thunderstorms. Our rain chances will continue Saturday night with a 60% chance of rain, lows down to 71 degrees. That's your forecast. I'm meteorologist Scott Cook.

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0: Talking about the things we do for love, it's 10cc, and this is Bill Knight hanging with you. On the way, time to give a little bit. Super Tramp is coming up next.
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No, she can't. Well, she didn't have the money. It's Elton John, and this is Bill Knight, and don't look to me. I don't have it for you to borrow either. Coming up, the Green River, Creedence Clearwater Revival.

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2: I'm Jen Clark at the news desk. Our top story, a day of remembrance has also turned into a day of hindsight. Sagar Magani has more.
3: 25 years later, Condoleezza Rice says she feels deep remorse over the pain suffered by the nation and 9/11 attack victims' families. Rice was President George W. Bush's national security advisor when the attacks happened.
4: Those of us in authority on that day did not see the nature of the danger in time to prevent the attack of 9/11. We did what we knew to do. It was not enough.
3: While at the Homeland Security Department, Secretary Mark Wayne Mullen says the signs were there.
5: From Osama bin Laden and the warning shots, literally.
3: The Al-Qaeda hijackers learning how to fly commercial airliners at schools in the U.S.
5: The day still pisses me off.
3: Today is partly about celebrating DHS's success.
5: For 25 years, we prevented it from happening again.
3: Sagar Magani, Washington.
2: Meanwhile, the average national price for a gallon of diesel is at nearly $8 during a particularly bad time for farmers. Missouri farmer Jason Kurtz shares just how much diesel one of his machines uses.
6: The machine behind me uses 200 gallons a day. So we'll harvest for about 30 days. So
7: every day.
6: Every day. So there's 6,000 gallons.
2: Fortunately, Kurtz says he doesn't have a choice.
6: We have to harvest, we have to run the machines, we have to use the diesel. So bottom line is it cuts into our bottom line. Things are already tight with input prices on the front end when we plant and everything is going way up, chemical, fertilizer. But now you add the fuel in, it hurts during the harvest.
2: And more countries are leaving the International Criminal Court. Charles de Ledesma has more.
8: As Washington ratchets up the pressure on the International Criminal Court, sanctioning two more high-ranking staff members in recent weeks, a small but growing number of the Global Tribunal's member states have announced they will quit. The recent departure of Venezuela and Chad brings the number up to five, joining Burkina Faso, Mali and Niger. The withdrawal comes as the ICC faces hostility from Washington and a leadership crisis after ousting its own chief prosecutor. Based in The Hague, it takes on cases when nations are unable or unwilling to prosecute crimes on their own territory. I'm Charles de Ledesma.
2: Communities across North Carolina are honoring the anniversary of September 11th. Several victims with ties to the state died on that day, including Sandra Bradshaw from Randolph County, a flight attendant who famously organized the effort to take down the hijackers on Flight 93, and Sandra Teague, a passenger on Flight 77 from Granite Falls. Christopher Burford of Hubert and Eric Cranford from Drexel were both killed at the Pentagon, and six alumni from the University of North Carolina at Chapel Hill also died on that day. I'm Jen Clark, and this is Radio Network News.
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7: Now your weather forecast for Sanford and surrounding areas. We're going to remain mostly sunny through the rest of the afternoon, with highs up to 96 degrees and a heat index in the triple digits. Our lows will be back down to 72 degrees overnight, with a 20% chance of a few isolated showers. Otherwise, expect partly cloudy skies as we head into Saturday. We'll stay partly sunny throughout Saturday afternoon. Highs be up to 90 degrees, and we're expecting a 70% chance of showers and thunderstorms. Our rain chances will continue Saturday night with a 60% chance of rain, lows down to 71 degrees. That's your forecast. I'm meteorologist Scott Cook.
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14: I'm Margaret Murchison with the news. It was a day of reflection this morning as a large crowd gathered at Depot Park to mark the observance of 9/11 that occurred 25 years ago, a day we will never forget. Where were you when the first planes hit? This morning's ceremony included beautiful messages of remembrance and the lowering of the United States flag by the police department's color guard. Other observances are being held around the United States and even the world today. At approximately 3 a.m. yesterday, Moore County Detention Center staff responded to a sick call made via intercom by inmate Christy Elizabeth White, 52, who reported difficulty breathing. Staff responded to her cell and found her unresponsive on her bed. Detention center staff immediately initiated emergency protocols and began life-saving measures. Moore County EMS responded and continued life-saving efforts. However, despite those efforts, White was pronounced dead. White was processed into the Moore County Detention Center on September 9th at 1:24 p.m. on charges of possession of methamphetamine and possession of drug paraphernalia. She was being held under a $25,000 secured bond. In accordance with standard protocol, the North Carolina State Bureau of Investigation is conducting an independent investigation into White's death. The SBI will determine the official findings and circumstances surrounding her death. A travel ball coach is facing more sex charges. A Dunn police file shows two new felony counts as an Irwin-led investigation expands. The Dunn man, who coaches a girls' travel softball team, was already facing six child sexual offense charges from an Irwin Police Department investigation when Dunn police added two more charges to the case involving a second alleged juvenile victim. James Allen Tindall Jr., a 34-year-old head coach of the Lady Panthers' 18U softball team in Irwin, is charged with five felony counts of taking indecent liberties with a child and three misdemeanor counts of sexual battery. Tendo is a former meter technician with the town of Smithfield, a position he held 4 years until his arrest on September 2nd. His initial arrest involved three charges of indecent liberties and three sexual battery charges stemming from the Irwin investigation. The Irwin warrant lists January 1st, 2024 as the offense date and identifies Irwin police investigator Cody Norris as the complainant. All six charges involve the same alleged juvenile victim. Irwin Police Chief Jonathan Johnson said the investigation began August 26 after the department received a complaint concerning inappropriate conduct involving a juvenile. Because of the nature of the allegations, investigators arranged a forensic interview with the girl at the Harnett County Children's Advocacy Center in Dunn. Johnson said the juvenile disclosed past sexual abuse involving Tindall during the interview. Tindall was initially held without bond pending his first appearance. At that hearing, District Court Judge Brian E. Lewis set his bond at $750,000 secured and ordered him to have no contact with the alleged victim or with any minors under age 18. And a large crowd filled the Stevens Center Thursday evening for the anniversary celebration of the Bread Basket. The Bread Basket is one of the most vital organizations here in Lee County. This was the first celebration since COVID, or the last event was held in 2018. And a delicious meal, music by the Crooners, prizes, an auction, and entertainment by the Temple Theater made for a wonderful evening. And for a look at today's weather.
7: Now your weather forecast for Sanford and surrounding areas. We're going to remain mostly sunny through the rest of the afternoon, with highs up to 96 degrees and a heat index in the triple digits. Our lows will be back down to 72 degrees overnight, with a 20% chance of a few isolated showers. Otherwise, expect partly cloudy skies as we head into Saturday. We'll stay partly sunny throughout Saturday afternoon. Highs will be up to 90 degrees, and we're expecting a 70% chance of showers and thunderstorms. Our rain chances will continue Saturday night with a 60% chance of rain, lows down to 71 degrees. That's your forecast. I'm meteorologist Scott Cook.
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Roger McGuinn had already arranged this song for Judy Collins before bringing the idea to the Byrds. 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

0: Paul McCartney and Wings, and Maybe I'm Amazed. Good afternoon. Today is September the 11th. Let's go back in time and see what happened on this day. In 1916, Clarence Saunders opened Piggly Wiggly in Memphis, Tennessee, introducing the first true self-service supermarket. Customers selected their own groceries from the aisles, placed them in baskets, and took them to a central checkout. Before this system, shoppers generally gave their lists to clerks who gathered the items. Piggly Wiggly also helped introduce innovations such as shopping baskets and standardized checkout procedures. This happened on this day 110 years ago.
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2: I'm Jen Clark at the news desk. Our top story, a day of remembrance has also turned into a day of hindsight. Sagar Magani has more.
3: 25 years later, Condoleezza Rice says she feels deep remorse over the pain suffered by the nation and 9/11 attack victims' families. Rice was President George W. Bush's national security advisor when the attacks happened.
4: Those of us in authority on that day did not see the nature of the danger in time to prevent the attack of 9/11. We did what we knew to do. It was not enough.
3: While at the Homeland Security Department, Secretary Mark Wayne Mullen says the signs were there.
5: From Osama bin Laden and the warning shots, literally.
3: The Al-Qaeda hijackers learning how to fly commercial airliners at schools in the U.S.
5: The day still pisses me off.
3: Today is partly about celebrating DHS's success.
5: For 25 years, we prevented it from happening again.
3: Sagar Magani, Washington.
2: Meanwhile, the average national price for a gallon of diesel is at nearly $8 during a particularly bad time for farmers. Missouri farmer Jason Kurtz shares just how much diesel one of his machines uses.
6: The machine behind me uses 200 gallons a day. So we'll harvest for about 30 days. So
7: every day.
6: Every day. So there's 6,000 gallons.
2: Fortunately, Kurtz says he doesn't have a choice.
6: We have to harvest, we have to run the machines, we have to use the diesel. So bottom line is it cuts into our bottom line. Things

0: it hurts during the harvest.
1: And more countries are leaving the International Criminal Court. Charles de Ledesma has more.
2: As Washington ratchets up the pressure on the International Criminal Court, sanctioning two more high-ranking staff members in recent weeks, a small but growing number of the Global Tribunal's member states have announced they will quit. The recent departure of Venezuela and Chad brings the number up to five, joining Burkina Faso, Mali and Niger. The withdrawal comes as the ICC faces hostility from Washington and a leadership crisis after ousting its own chief prosecutor. Based in The Hague, it takes on cases when nations are unable or unwilling to prosecute crimes on their own territory. I'm Charles de Ledesma.
1: Communities across North Carolina are honoring the anniversary of September 11th. Several victims with ties to the state died on that day, including Sandra Bradshaw from Randolph County, a flight attendant who famously organized the effort to take down the hijackers on Flight 93, and Sandra Teague, a passenger on Flight 77 from Granite Falls. Christopher Burford of Hubert and Eric Cranford from Drexel were both killed at the Pentagon, and six alumni from the University of North Carolina at Chapel Hill also died on that day. I'm Jen Clark, and this is Radio Network News.
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9: Now your weather forecast for Sanford and surrounding areas. We're going to remain mostly sunny through the rest of the afternoon, with highs up to 96 degrees and a heat index in the triple digits. Our lows will be back down to 72 degrees overnight, with a 20% chance of a few isolated showers. Otherwise, expect partly cloudy skies as we head into Saturday. We'll stay partly sunny throughout Saturday afternoon. Highs will be up to 90 degrees, and we're expecting a 70% chance of showers and thunderstorms. Our rain chances will continue Saturday night with a 60% chance of rain, lows down to 71 degrees. That's your forecast. I'm meteorologist Scott Cook.

Billy Preston played keyboards on the recording with the Rolling Stones. The rhythm section also features a prominent bass line from Bill Wyman. Billy Preston received a songwriting credit because elements of his musical contributions were incorporated into Miss You.

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0: Blood, Sweat, and Tears, and you've made me so very happy. Let's see what's on the calendar tomorrow. This may be problematic if you don't have one, but tomorrow is Drive Your Studebaker Day. Tomorrow's also National Chocolate Milkshake Day. Now, that one we can all do. And tomorrow's National Day of Encouragement. We can also do that. Tomorrow's going to be another great day.
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0: The Animals and the House of the Rising Sun. Today is September 11th. Let's go back in time and see what happened on this day in music. In 1952, Atlantic Records bought Ray Charles' contract from Swing Time Records for just $2,500. Ray then recorded his first session for Atlantic, cutting four songs. Over the next 7 years, he would create some of his most important recordings, including I Got a Woman, Hallelujah, I Love Her So, and What I'd Say. But one of his earliest Atlantic successes was the energetic Mess Around.
1: Mess Around. They're doing the Mess Around.
0: Ray Charles's contract was bought for $2,500 on this day, 74 years ago.
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3: I'm Margaret Murchison with the news. It was a day of reflection this morning as a large crowd gathered at Depot Park to mark the observance of 9/11 that occurred 25 years ago, a day we will never forget. Where were you when the first planes hit? This morning's ceremony included beautiful messages of remembrance and the lowering of the United States flag by the police department's color guard. Other observances are being held around the United States and even the world today. At approximately 3 a.m. yesterday, Moore County Detention Center staff responded to a sick call made via intercom by inmate Christy Elizabeth White, 52, who reported difficulty breathing. Staff responded to her cell and found her unresponsive on her bed. Detention Center staff

0: immediately initiated emergency protocols and began life-saving measures. Moore County EMS responded and continued life-saving efforts. However, despite those efforts, White was pronounced dead. White was processed into the Moore County Detention Center on September 9th at 1:24 p.m. on charges of possession of methamphetamine and possession of drug paraphernalia. She was being held under a $25,000 secured bond. In accordance with standard protocol, the North Carolina State Bureau of Investigation is conducting an independent investigation into White's death. The SBI will determine the official findings and circumstances surrounding her death. A travel ball coach is facing more sex charges. A Dunn police file shows two new felony counts as an Irwin-led investigation expands. The Dunn man, who coaches a girls' travel softball team, was already facing six child sexual offense charges from an Irwin Police Department investigation when Dunn police added two more charges to the case involving a second alleged juvenile victim. James Allen Tindall Jr., a 34-year-old head coach of the Lady Panthers 18U softball team in Irwin, is charged with five felony counts of taking indecent liberties with a child and three misdemeanor counts of sexual battery. Tindall is a former meter technician with the town of Smithfield, a position he held 4 years until his arrest on September 2nd.
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0: September 1st, 2024, as the offense date, and identifies Irwin Police Investigator Cody Norris as the complainant. All six charges involve the same alleged juvenile victim. Irwin Police Chief Jonathan Johnson said the investigation began August 26th after the department received a complaint concerning inappropriate conduct involving a juvenile. Because of the nature of the allegations, investigators arranged a forensic interview with the girl at the Harnett County Children's Advocacy Center in Dunn. Johnson said the juvenile disclosed past sexual abuse involving Tindall during the interview. Tindall was initially held without bond pending his first appearance. At that hearing, District Court Judge Brian E. Lewis set his bond at $750,000 secured and ordered him to have no contact with the alleged victim or with any minors under age 18. And a large crowd filled the Stevens Center Thursday evening for the anniversary celebration of the Bread Basket. The Bread Basket is one of the most vital organizations here in Lee County. This was the first celebration since COVID, or the last event was held in 2018. And a delicious meal, music by the Crooners, prizes, an auction, and entertainment by the Temple Theater made for a wonderful evening. And for a look at today's weather.
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1: Now your weather forecast for Sanford and surrounding areas. We're going to remain mostly sunny through the rest of the afternoon, with highs up to 96 degrees and a heat index in the triple digits. Our lows will be back down to 72 degrees overnight, with a 20% chance of a few isolated showers. Otherwise, expect partly cloudy skies as we head into Saturday. We'll stay partly sunny throughout Saturday afternoon. Highs will be up to 90 degrees, and we're expecting a 70% chance of showers and thunderstorms. Our rain chances will continue Saturday night with a 60% chance of rain. Lows down to 71 degrees. That's your forecast. I'm meteorologist Scott Cook.

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4: Joni Mitchell and Big Yellow Taxi. 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
3: Intercepted. NC State picks it off in the end zone. That could seal it.
1: Now to kick off our pregame coverage of Wolfpack football, let's head live to the stadium.
4: Welcome here to Carter Finley Stadium for game two this year after an idle week and the opener at Charlottesville. It's a bounce back opportunity and it's the lid lifter on the home slate here in Raleigh as NC State takes on Richmond. The Spiders are 2-0. NC State is 0-1. Johnny, great to be with you here back at home in the friendly confines. An opportunity to get on the right side of things and put that week zero loss in the rearview mirror and move forward into the season in earnest and start the home slate off the right way here against Richmond.
5: Yeah, NC State always feels comfortable. They play their best. C.J. Bailey in his career always seems to thrive on the energy that he gets from this Carter Stadium crowd. And so, I mean, it couldn't be a better time for NC State after the egg that they laid up in Virginia 2 weeks ago. What looked like to me and many a trap game. A trap game being playing somebody that maybe has lesser talent than you is not going to be a trap game tonight because of the way NC State fared against Virginia. I think you're going to see a lot of emotion. I think you're going to see a lot of energy, and I hope we can fill this stadium up and help this team come away with a big victory.
4: Coach Doran's been fantastic in these ball games, 32-2 in non-league home games throughout his career. Of course, this is 14th season. He's up against the second winningest coach in Richmond history. That's Russ Huseman in his 10th year with the Spiders. He's 61 at 41. NC State may make some depth chart changes on the defensive side of things, may have some switches that are noted on the flip card here in the booth. We'll see what happens once we get toward kick. Jackson Vick may move back to his home spot last year. That was the nickel spot. Maybe Andre Evans makes his debut at corner. He's a transfer from the Georgia Bulldogs, and he may play some more snaps here today. What else do you want to see, Johnny, on the offensive side? What do you want to see out of C.J. Bailey here today?
5: Yeah, well, I want to see better footwork. I felt like he just there were times when he was just out of balance. He was throwing things off his back foot. He was leaning back. He got a little pressure. He had the two mistakes, the big turnovers, which is so not CJ. And I just think he just sort of got out of rhythm. He's throwing to new receivers, primarily all new guys. I didn't see a whole lot of separation live when I watched some of the replays. I was confirmed with that. There was one guy just running wide open for him to throw it in there. So I expect CJ to have a bounce back game, but what I really want to see is these receivers to help him out some. I want to see receivers running crisp routes. I want to see them making some great plays for him, 50-50 balls. There were three or four times when CJ threw the ball out of bounds so that his player had a zero chance of making a play. They got to keep it where they can have a chance to jump and make a play for him. So that's sort of what I'm looking at offensively. I think you're going to see a little bit better sync tonight.
4: Well, it is 9/11. It's the 25th anniversary. The uniforms tonight will represent honoring and supporting in Wolfpack Warrior uniforms. They're black camouflage uniforms. It's a sharp look. It's always a somber day. It's 9/11, so it's a Friday kick here today on September 11th, the 25th anniversary. There will be, before kickoff, a little bit extra solace, a little bit extra emotion on this 9/11, Johnny, the 25th anniversary, and also it'll be undeniable and visible as the team is wearing these new special Adidas Honor and Support uniforms, part of the series. And actually, the swords that are on the uniforms are the same that are engraved in the top of the Memorial Bell Tower, and they represent those who have fallen, those who have served this country.
5: Well, for the players, you know, they weren't born yet. This 25th anniversary, for many of us, we can tell you exactly what we were doing that morning when we first got the news and tried to get to a TV monitor, and maybe one of the darkest days, at least in my lifetime. But you saw the resilience of Americans, and to me, it brought out the best, like adversity can do for greatness. And I think we saw a lot of greatness since then, even though it's still sad to think about all the loss and all the families that were affected by that terrible day.
4: And we will never forget, that is for sure. Our hearts are also heavy. It's the first home game on a personal broadcast note and an NC State note. It's our first home game without the great Howard Baum, and such a wonderful, warm character he was. We talked a lot about him in Charlottesville. We have a little piece of fabric and a little black H&B for Howard and Baum that is draped out of his seat, his window here in the press box. We miss Howard. We loved Howard, and his celebration of life will be tomorrow in Fayetteville, and we'll go down there and hug on the Baum family and remember Howard and continue to remember Howard here on this broadcast and throughout the season and seasons to come.
5: Yeah, I love the guy. I told him just before he passed that he made me a much better broadcaster because he fed me stats and numbers like I would never have been able to have done. But he was so much more than that. He was a friend. He had the wonderful personality, a great smile, and you know, he's going to be very much missed.
4: 59 years on the broadcast. This is his 60th year credentialed here on the broadcast. We will take a break, and we're really pleased to be joined by the fifth most pass yards in school history, the third most pass touchdowns in school history, over 7,400 pass yards, 63 TDs from Big Mike Glennon, who's here in the booth, and he's going to join Jeff Gravely for the rest of pregame here as we get toward kick and continue to count you down. Really excited to put Mike Glennon to work, put a headset on him, and have him talk to Jeff, work it all out, figure out what's going on here as we're getting set for NC State against Richmond. We'll take a break. Jeff and Mike join us next. It is pregame. It's NC State. It's the home opener here in 2026. The Pack against the Richmond Spiders. 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